No BS for BS is the name of that one, from drummer Brandon Sanders' album Lasting Impression, written by the pianist here, Eric Scott Reed, to open this jazz hour. Hi, I'm your host, John Hill.

quite a medley. Just the title of Jacques Brel's Ne Me Quitte Pas at the very end there, or Don't Leave Me, mostly I'm a Fool to Want You, sung by vocalist Sasha Boutros from her album titled Paris After Dark. Sasha Boutros, probably better known in Paris, though she was raised in the United States and happens to speak seven languages. Paris After Dark will soon be joined by Vegas After Dark and Mexico After Dark. This album, she calls her love letter to Paris, to music, and to her childhood and family, adding she's never been more found than when she's lost in Paris. Sasha Boutros, Paris After Dark. That was preceded by Don Braden from his album Earth, Wind, and Wonder, a collection of Earth, Wind, and Fire tunes, and the music of Stevie Wonder. This is volume two of the Earth, Wind, and Wonder series for saxophonist Don Braden. We heard Stevie's Send One Your Love. Don joined there by pianist Art Hirahara, bassist Kenny Davis, and drummer Jeremy Warren. Opening that set, another tune co-written by Stevie Wonder, Until You Come Back to Me. That's What I'm Gonna Do, from drummer Brandon Sanders' album Lasting Impression. He was joined there by vocalist Jasmia Horn, vibist Warren Wolf, bassist Amin Salim, and pianist Tyler Bullock. Brandon Sanders opening the set. I'm John Hill. We're listening to jazz. Bassist Avishai Cohen from the album Colors.

Oh, yeah. The great Dexter Gordon recorded at the Montreux Jazz Festival in 1973 with Jimmy Heath's Gingerbread Boy, LTD, Long Tall Dexter, with keyboardist Hampton Hawes. Bob Cranshaw was the bassist, Kenny Clark on drums. Dexter Gordon from a compilation disc titled Blue Dex. Dexter Gordon plays the blues. We opened that set with pianist Keith Jarrett. Keith Jarrett recorded in Tokyo in 1996 with a trio featuring bassist Gary Peacock and the great Jack DeJohnette on drums. Keith Jarrett and Charlie Parker's Billy's Bounce to open that set. We are listening to jazz.

0: couple of tunes from the Horace Silver songbook from the early 70s in this set. That was Horace with the title track from his album called All, along with Andy Bay and Gail Nelson, Richie Reznikoff on guitar. We opened the set with Open Up Your Senses. That's the title track from an album by Tyreek McDowell. We heard him along with Sullivan Fortner at the Fender Rhodes piano. I'm John Hill. Thanks for joining me for Jazz This Hour. As always, my pleasure. I'll see you later.
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2: For generations, jazz has tried to unravel the mystery of Charles Buddy Bolden, whose bold, fiery horn lines helped change the course of music history. By the turn of the century, Bolden was celebrated as the king of New Orleans music. Drawing on the city's rich mix of sounds, he reshaped them on the cornet, playing by ear and improvising with unmistakable style. His improvisational fire just set him apart. Sadly, Bolden's reign was short-lived. At just 30 years old, he was committed to an institution. But it was during that time the music he helped create found its name, jazz, and quickly spread across America and around the world. 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

Opening this jazz hour with pianist Bill Evans from Affinity, that was Snow Peas with Larry Schneider on sax and harmonica player Toots Thielemans. I'm your host, John Hill.

today. The terrific Tierney Sutton. Tierney Sutton, her album called Talking to the Sun. The album subtitled Tierney Sutton Meets Charlier Cerise. That is André Charlier on drums and Benoit Cerise on keyboards, along with guitarist Serge Merlot. Tierney Sutton with Bluesette. That was preceded by drummer Brandon Sanders. Brandon Sanders, his album called Lasting Impression, with saxophonist Stacy Dillard, vibist Warren Wolf, the pianist Eric Scott Reed, along with bassist Eric Wheeler, 8-4 Beat, the name of that song from drummer Brandon Sanders and his album Lasting Impression. We opened that set with the great guitarist and composer Ray Oviedo. Ray O. His album Latin Jazz Project Volume 2, the song Crisscross, featuring Sheila E. on congas, along with flutist Norbert Stagel, pianist David K. Matthews, the bassist Dave Belove, with Paul Van Wageningen on drums. Trombonist Mike Rinta, Mike Olmos was the trumpet player, and the saxophonists Joe Cohen, Doug Rowan. It's a great Latin Jazz Project, Volume 2, from guitarist Ray Oviedo opening that set. We're listening to jazz. I'm John Hill. Quincy Jones with Samba Una Nota Sol.

0: Lazy Afternoon from guitarist Tom Rotella's album called Right Time Left, featuring Terry Sutton there once again doing that wordless vocal with percussionist Lenny Castro, the drummer Charles Ruggiero, Bill Contos at the piano with Nick Mancini on vibes, the bassist Trey Henry, and a little bass clarinet from Tom Rainier, guitarist Tom Rotella. Opening the set, we heard pianist Mark Seals with a song called Rue Claire from his album People and Places with the great saxophonist Ernie Watts, the bassist Bruce Lett, and Moyes Lucas Jr. on drums. Mark Seals opening that set. We're listening to jazz.
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0: Solo piano from keyboardist Michael Wolff. The tune In My Life from the album Sunny Day, preceded by vibist Mike Manieri, an album called Wanderlust from way back in 1981 with a song titled Peps, which was the name of a jazz club in Philadelphia, kind of like Birdland in New York. And it harkens back to the days when he was with the Buddy Rich Sextet. They'd play at Birdland and then drive at 4 a.m. in the morning to Philadelphia, where they had a matinee show and then an evening show that started at 8 p.m. and ran until 4 a.m. the next day. Anyway, those were the good old days, he says, I'm sure, when he was much younger. Peps there with the Brecker brothers, Michael and Randy, on saxophone and trumpet, respectively. Randy did the trumpet solo there, along with bassist Marcus Miller, Steve Kahn on guitar, Don Grolnick was the keyboardist, and drummer Peter Erskine, vibist Mike Manieri. We opened that set with the octogenarian Ben Sidran, Ben from his album called Rainmaker, featuring his son Leo on drums, with bassist Billy Peterson, the tune So Long. And yeah, I gotta go. I'm John Hill. Thanks for joining me for Jazz This Hour. I'll see you later.
1: 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Generations, jazz has tried to unravel the mystery of Charles Buddy Bolden, whose bold, fiery horn lines helped change the course of music history. By the turn of the century, Bolden was celebrated as the king of New Orleans music. Drawing on the city's rich mix of sounds, he reshaped them on the cornet, playing by ear and improvising with unmistakable style. His improvisational fire just set him apart. Sadly, Bolden's reign was short-lived. At just 30 years old, he was committed to an institution. But it was during that time the music he helped create found its name, jazz, and quickly spread across America and around the world. Thanks for listening and celebrating the music with us here at WRCJ.
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Gregory Tardy with his tune, The Message in the Miracle. It's from his recording, If Time Could Stand Still. Gregory wrote the tune. We heard him here on tenor sax, Alex Norris on trumpet, Keith Brown on piano, Alexander Claffey on bass, and Willie Jones III on drums. Hearing that combination of instruments kind of brings to mind something Roy Hargrove did. We'll get to that in a second. You're listening to Jazz with Dave Schwann. How are you? Welcome. Glad to have you with us. Hope things are going very well for you and yours. And thank you for your support of this great American music that we call jazz. Roy Hargrove up next from his recording, The Vibe. Antonio Hart is here on alto sax. Mark Carey is on piano. Rodney Whitaker is the bassist. Gregory Hutchinson, the drummer. For the title cut, The Vibe.

A Young Lion at Work. In 1992, Roy Hargrove, the late, great Roy Hargrove, with a tune called The Vibe, that is the title cut and the opening cut to the CD of the same name. With Roy on trumpet, we heard Mark Carey on piano. Mark wrote the tune. Antonio Hart, alto sax, Rodney Whitaker on bass, and Gregory Hutchinson on drums. A lot of great music on this recording. Not only by Roy and Mark, but classic things like Milestones from Miles Davis, and also James Williams' tune, Alter Ego, works very well on this recording. The Vibe from Roy Hargrove. You're listening to Jazz with Dave Schwann and a Little Big Band. Actually, that's the name of the ensemble, the Little Big Band. Corey Weeds and the Little Big Band. And the conductor is Jill Townsend. This is from their recording, Explosion. Corey is here on tenor sax for Canadian Sunset.

Corey Weeds and the Little Big Band with Canadian Sunset from the recording Explosion. Jill Townsend conducting the band, also doing the arrangement. Corey on tenor and one of the masters of the baritone sax. Gary Smolian also soloing here. Did you catch Gary's quote from Summer Samba? Worked in very well there in Canadian Sunset. Speaking of Gary Smolian, he is the longtime baritone saxophonist with the Vanguard Jazz Orchestra in New York, which of course was the Thad Jones, Mel Lewis big band in the 60s and 70s. Mel taking over the band around 1979. And we have something from Mel Lewis and the Jazz Orchestra from their 20 years at the Village Vanguard album. The tune that we're going to hear was written by one of the founding members of the band, saxophonist Jerry Dodgen, in tribute to another member of the band, Quentin Butter Jackson. Here is Butter.

a beautiful piece called Butter by Jerry Dodgen, played there by Mel Lewis and the Jazz Orchestra from their recording 20 Years at the Village Vanguard, Kenny Werner soloing on piano, and Ed Neumeister soloing on trombone with a mute that was reminiscent or indicative of the playing of the great Quentin Butter Jackson, trombonist with Duke Ellington, and also played for a time with this band when it was the Thad Jones, Mel Lewis Orchestra. You're listening to Jazz with Dave Schwann. A lot more ahead. Stay with us. And coming up in just a couple minutes, the group that recorded the Kind of Blue album with Miles Davis. But we will hear the group without Miles. Instead, Cannonball Adderley will be the leader of the group. That coming up in just a couple minutes. First off, here is Giacomo Gates with a little bit of philosophy for you.

3, 4, 5, 6, 7. How many things do you need? 8, 9, and 10? Or 11? Or is it just greed? Money and cars, big apartments. What does it take to have fun? Too many things make my head spin. Better to have one. Too many things aren't the answer, but how do I know what's for me? Maybe it's in the next thing, or is it right here inside me? So when your life gets confusing, too many things have you done. It's time to get straight. Here's my answer. Time to think of one.

Giacomo Gates with a little advice or some philosophy for you called Too Many Things. Giacomo's recording is called What Time Is It? Along with Giacomo, we heard John DeMartino on piano and Lonnie Plexico on bass. You're listening to Jazz with Dave Schwann. Thanks for joining us. We go back to February of 1959 for this next cut. Cannonball Adderley is the leader of the group, of course, on alto sax, John Coltrane tenor, Wynton Kelly piano, Paul Chambers bass, and Jimmy Cobb on drums. And in case that sounds familiar, well, then you know that this is the group that was with Miles Davis for the Kind of Blue album that was recorded 1 month later in New York in March of 59. This recorded in Chicago, and the name of the album is called Quintet in Chicago. Here is Cannonball Adderley and the Quintet with a tune by John Coltrane, The Sleeper.

Julian Cannonball Adderley and his quintet from the recording Quintet in Chicago. The album recorded in Chicago in February 1959. The tune by John Coltrane called The Sleeper, with Cannon on alto sax, John Coltrane tenor, Wynton Kelly the pianist, Paul Chambers bass, Jimmy Cobb on drums. And as we mentioned before we played the cut, this is the group that was with Miles Davis 1 month later in New York to record Kind of Blue. Now, Bill Evans is on the majority of the cuts on Kind of Blue on piano, but Wynton is included on Freddie Freeloader. And ironically, this next cut from Kind of Blue does not feature Cannonball Adderley, but Bill Evans is indeed on piano on Blue and Green.

Miles Davis with Blue in Green from Kind of Blue, John Coltrane on tenor, Bill Evans piano, Paul Chambers bass, and Jimmy Cobb on drums. 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

0: I've got your number. Cecile McLaurin-Salvant, Sullivan Fortner Piano from the superb CD, The Window. Here's Carmen McRae.
1: One, two, a one, two, three. Shoo-bip.

0: Thank you.
1: Carmen McRae, live in San Francisco in 1988 with Suddenly, also known as In Walked Bud. Music, of course, by Thelonious Monk. The lyrics by John Hendricks. That's from Carmen's recording, Carmen Sings Monk. We heard Larry Willis on piano, Charlie Rouse on tenor, George Bratz bass.
2: 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For generations, jazz has tried to unravel the mystery of Charles Buddy Bolden, whose bold, fiery horn lines helped change the course of music history. By the turn of the century, Bolden was celebrated as the king of New Orleans music. Drawing on the city's rich mix of sounds, he reshaped them on the cornet, playing by ear and improvising with unmistakable style. His improvisational fire just set him apart. Sadly, Bolden's reign was short-lived. At just 30 years old, he was committed to an institution. But it was during that time the music he helped create found its name, jazz, and quickly spread across America and around the world. 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

Benny Green and the Trio with Hoagie Meat, tuned by Christian McBride. I love the tune. I love the name of the tune. Benny Green at the piano. That was Christian McBride on bass. Carl Allen on drums. That's from their recording from the 1990s called That's Right. How do you do? And welcome. You're listening to Jazz with Dave Schwann. Our pleasure to bring you this great music, and it's a pleasure to have you aboard. We have a trio led by bassist Leon Lee Dorsey up next. Harold Mayburn is at the piano and really kind of turns out to be the guest artist on this recording. Mike Clark is the drummer, and the reason I say that Harold is the guest, well, two reasons, really. This recording was made just a couple months before he passed away in 2019. The other reason is the CD is called Thank You, Mr. Mayburn. So here is Leon Lee Dorsey bass, Harold Mayburn piano, Mike Clark on drums, with a tune by Frank Foster of Count Basie fame, Simone.

a tune by Frank Foster called Simone, done by the trio led by bassist Leon Lee Dorsey, Harold Mayburn at the piano, Mike Clark on drums, from the recording called Thank You, Mr. Mayburn. And we have a lot to be thankful for with Mr. Mayburn's career. Something like 60 years on the music scene, playing just before he passed away. This recording is testament to that. Made in July of 2019, he died in September of that year. So Thank You, Mr. Mayburn is an appropriate title for this CD. You're listening to Jazz with Dave Schwann. Moving in a different direction now with Antonio Adolfo. This is from his recording called Hibrido, from Rio to Wayne Shorter. Antonio saluting the music of the great Wayne Shorter. And here is a fine example of that. Wayne Shorter's Footprints.

Antonio Adolfo, and the music of Wayne Shorter. Footprints. That's from Antonio's CD, Hebrido, from Rio to Wayne Shorter. Everybody in this group is just outstanding. We heard Zay Renato with wordless vocals. It also sounds like Antonio himself joining in, singing in unison with Zay Renato. And Antonio also at the piano. Lula Galvao, electric guitar. Jorge Helder, bass. Rafael Barata and Andre Sequeira, percussion. Jesse Sadock, trumpet. Marcello Martins on sax. And Sergino Trombone on trombone. And you're listening to Jazz with Dave Schwann. One more piece by Wayne Shorter. This done by the Uptown Jazz Tentet from their recording What's Next. And baritone saxophonist Carl Meraki gets us started with Wayne Shorter's beautiful Infant Eyes.

Wayne Shorter's Infant Eyes. That's the Uptown Jazz Tentet from their recording What's Next. Carl Meraki out front with a beautiful baritone sax solo on Wayne Shorter's Infant Eyes. We have a lot more jazz to come, including some music by the late great Chick Corea. Stay with us. Dave Schwann here. Thank you for listening.

pianist Dick Hyman with Nobody But You from the Gershwin Songbook. Drummer Lewis Nash is up next with his quintet, recorded at Corey Weed's Cellar Jazz Club in Vancouver in September of 2011. Here is the title cut, Clifford Jordan's tune, The Highest Mountain.

0: Thank you very much.
1: That's drummer Lewis Nash and his quintet at Corey Weed's Cellar Jazz Club in Vancouver, September of 2011, with Clifford Jordan's tune, The Highest Mountain. The Highest Mountain is also the name of the CD. With Lewis Nash, Rene Rosnes on piano, Peter Washington, the bassist, Jimmy Green on sax, and Jeremy Pelt on trumpet. You're listening to Jazz with Dave Schwann, and from Vancouver, British Columbia, we go to Dizzy's Club Coca-Cola in New York for another quintet, this one led by Ted Nash. Warren Wolf is on vibes here. Gary Versace is the pianist. Rufus Reed on bass. Matt Wilson on drums. Ted is playing flute in this particular cut. This is from their recording live at Dizzy's Club Coca-Cola, and it's music by the late, great Chick Corea. Windows.

Ted Nash and his quintet at Dizzy's Club Coca-Cola in March of 2017. The CD simply called Live at Dizzy's Club Coca-Cola, and the music of Chick Corea, Windows. Beautiful version of that. You can very easily imagine stained glass windows or colored windows with that very colorful arrangement with this quintet. Ted out front on flute, Warren Wolf on vibes, Gary Versace piano, Rufus Reed on bass, and Matt Wilson on drums. Ted Nash, by the way, has been a fixture on two outstanding big bands in New York City, the Jazz at Lincoln Center Orchestra and the Vanguard Jazz Orchestra, based at the Village Vanguard. You're listening to Jazz with Dave Schwann. We heard Clifford Jordan's music a little bit ago with the Lewis Nash Quintet. Let's hear Clifford from a classic 1960 album called Spellbound. Here is an amazing version of Charlie Parker's Au Revoir.

0: Charlie Parker's All Prevolve, the Clifford Jordan Quartet from their recording Spellbound, Clifford on tenor, Cedar Walton piano, Spanky DeBrest on bass, Albert Heath on drums.
1: 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And we'll say thank you with more music. And now, a WRCJ classic. Here are Detroit's Ron Kiszczuk and the Masters of Music Big Band, featuring Judy Kochill on vocals with How About You?

0: That was Judy Kochill on vocals with Detroit's own Masters of Music Big Band. 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

Tenor saxophonist Hank Mobley with Yes Indeed, a tune written by Cy Oliver, whose career in music began in the 1920s. Ray Charles also recorded that tune. This is from Hank Mobley's recording Straight No Filter, joined by Donald Byrd on trumpet, Herbie Hancock on piano, Butch Warren on bass, Philly Joe Jones on drums. You're listening to Jazz with Dave Schwann. Greetings and welcome. Great to have you with us, and thank you for your support of the great American music we call jazz. This cut from 1960, beginning the new year of 1960, actually, recorded on January 4th. The one and only Jimmy Smith on the Hammond B3, Quentin Warren guitar, and Donald Bailey on drums. A celebratory version, indeed, of When Johnny Comes Marching Home.

Jimmy Smith from 1960, When Johnny Comes Marching Home. Of course, the one and only Jimmy Smith on the Hammond B3, Quentin Warren, the guitarist, and Donald Bailey on drums. That is included on a compilation CD called The Best of Jimmy Smith, The Blue Note Years, but I'm sure it appears on numerous other recordings as well. You're listening to Jazz with Dave Schwann. One more organist comes to mind, Jack McDuff. This also on a Blue Note recording, and also recorded in Rudy Van Gelder's studio. This from 1961. The leader of the session, however, is Grant Green, guitarist Grant Green. We'll also hear Yusuf Lateef on flute and Al Harewood on drums, Jack McDuff on organ and Grant on guitar. A beautiful rendition of My Funny Valentine.

That's one of those versions of a standard tune that will always sound good. My Funny Valentine. Grant Green on guitar.

Car. That's from his recording Grant Stand, Jack McDuff on the Hammond B3, Yusuf Lateef on flute, and L. Harewood on drums. By the way, did you catch the quote from Thelonious Monk's Round Midnight? Right at the tail end there, Grant Green working that in very well just before ending the tune. You're listening to Jazz with Dave Schwann, and let's stay in this mood that Grant and friends set up with Ralph Moore. This is from his recording Three Score and a tune by Eric Reed. It's called Carol.

Wonderful piece of music by Eric Reed called Carol. Ralph Moore there on tenor and the composer at the piano, Eric Reed, from a Ralph Moore's CD called Three Score. We have a lot more jazz ahead. We hope you can stay with us. Dave Schwann here. Thanks as always for joining us.

A brief piece by Jesus Chucho Valdez called Ah Jessica. That is from his recording Lukumi Piano Solo. And up next, Bob Mintzer leading two different big bands with two different guest artists. We'll start with Bob Mintzer's big band and the New York Voices joining forces on a recording called Meeting of Minds. They meet very well on this version of You Go to My Head.

Nothing wrong with that. Yes, sir. The Bob Mentzer Big Band and New York Voices. Joining forces, as we say, on the recording Meeting of Minds and You Go to My Head. Love that arrangement. The lead vocalist was Darman Meter. We heard Scott Wendholt soloing on trumpet and Bob Mentzer conducting the entire big band. You're listening to Jazz with Dave Schwann. Here is Bob Mentzer with the different band, as we promised, the WDR Big Band. They're based in Cologne, Germany. The guest artist here is guitarist Dave Stryker. The album is called Blue Soul. We'll hear Bob Mentzer soloing on tenor sax along with Dave on guitar on a tune that Bob wrote called Ah.

Aha, that's the name of the tune from Bob Mintzer, Bob soloing on tenor sax, Dave Stryker on guitar, and Bob also conducting the WDR Big Band, all getting together with Dave Stryker on the recording Blue Soul, and a very good recording it is. You're listening to Jazz with Dave Schwann. Thank you, as always, for joining us. And let's join Joey Alexander from his recording Warna, W-A-R-N-A, and his piece called The Light.

The Light. Music by Joey Alexander, Joey at the piano, with Ann Drummond on flute and Larry Grenadier on bass. That's from Joey's recording called Warna. Here's Eric Applegate

0: Three's a Crowd, the title cut to bassist Eric Applegate's album. Three's a Crowd, he wrote the tune also. Along with Eric on bass, that was Greg Gispert on trumpet and Dana Landry on piano. And before that, Joey Alexander on piano from his recording Warna and the Light.
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2: Over the last years of his life, Johann Sebastian Bach wrote The Art of Fugue, an achievement that culminated his life's work as the foremost practitioner of musical counterpoint. In The Art of Fugue, Bach takes a humble musical subject, just four measures in D minor, and brilliantly manipulates it with increasing complexity, resulting in an 80-minute tour de force. The Art of Fugue is why great composers like Beethoven and Mozart considered Bach to be the greatest of all composers. It begins simply enough. The melody heard in those first measures, the subject of the fugue, is joined by other melody lines, and as these voices interweave, they create contrapuntal harmony. As the Art of Fugue continues, Bach inverts the subject. Where the initial melody went up in pitch, Bach varies it by having the melody descend by the same amount. Later, he uses a technique called mirror fugue, two fugues that occur at the same time and are the mirror images of each other. If that isn't amazing enough, he also inverts the lines, so that halfway through, treble lines are sung in the bass and vice versa, as though the piece could be played forwards, backwards, and upside down. Then, Bach weaves his name, which in German is spelled B-flat A-C-B, into the composition as a final showstopper. Interestingly, Bach never indicated the instrumentation for the Art of Fugue, leading scholars to believe that it was not intended to be performed, but to be studied at length in the privacy of one's home on whatever instrument was available. In spite of that, even today, performers have found fresh and innovative means of giving Bach's magnum opus a vibrant contemporary sound. At WRCJ, we pride ourselves on presenting masterworks, whether they're classical or jazz. 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

Roy Hargrove on trumpet from his recording Ear Food. We heard the composition Mr. Clean, supported by Justin Robinson alto, Gerald Clayton piano, Danton Baller bass, Montez Coleman drums. You're with D. Alexander. This is Jazz.

Alice Coltrane, the title track from her recording, Journey in Satchidananda. And she's supported by Pharoah Sanders on soprano, Cecil McBee bass, Rashid Ali drums, Tulsi Sengupta on tanpura, and Majid Shabazz on bells and tambourine. And right before that, the voice of Jeremiah Abia from Abia Sings Nina, Black is the Color of My True Love's Hair. Let's continue with the Baltimore Jazz Collective from their self-titled recording with Fleeting Stillness.

Music from cellist Akua Dixon from her recording Akua's Dance, Dizzy's Smile. And you've heard it right here with me, Dee Alexander. This is Jazz.

0: Nice.
1: Dr. Lonnie Smith from his recording Breathe. Beautiful rendition of the Timmy Thomas composition Why Can't We Live Together with Iggy Pop on vocals, Richard Bravo on percussion, also supported by Jonathan Blake on drums, Jonathan Kreisberg guitar. And right before that, we heard from Marquise Hill from Meditation Tape with Good Morning. Let's continue with Renee Marie from her recording Sound of Red, If You Were Mine.

0: That's music from the Art Ensemble of Chicago. They are Lester Bowie trumpet, Joseph Jarman on saxophone, also the composer of the composition Dreaming of the Master. Roscoe Mitchell also on saxophone and various other instruments. Malachi Favors on bass. Famadou Don Moyer on drums. Thank you so much for hanging out with me during this hour of music. I hope you've enjoyed it. If you have any questions or comments, please reach out to us by emailing us at jazznetwork@wfmt.com. We certainly look forward to hearing from you. Until we are together again, please take good care of yourself. You're with D. Alexander. This is Jazz.
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2: Outer space has inspired composers from Haydn to Holst to John Williams, but two composers, Alexander Scriabin and Sun Ra, believed they were extraterrestrial. Scriabin began his career as a composer of charming little piano vignettes. In 1902, at the age of 30, a personality change led him to leave Russia, abandon traditional tonality, and write in a brilliant, visionary manner that foreshadowed the avant-garde of the 20th century. Later works channeled mysticism and eroticism with titles like Toward the Flame, and markings such as With a Voluptuousness Becoming More and More Ecstatic. His personal journals revealed he believed he was God, and that his magnum opus, Mysterium, a multimedia extravaganza set in the foothills of the Himalayas, incorporating dance, light, smells, and colors, would cause the end of the world. Scriabin died in 1915. Herman Blount, a.k.a. Sun Ra, was a year old. Pianist, composer, and jazz visionary Sun Ra claimed to have arrived on Earth from the planet Saturn. He formed the Sun Ra Orchestra, an influential, extraordinary band featuring spectacular theatrics, band members dressed in eye-catching costumes evoking Egypt and outer space, and concerts included flashing lights, dancers, wild improvisations, and even flamethrowers. Sun Ra kept his music locked in a safe. Like Scriabin, he believed that if wrongly performed, the world would come to an end. Scriabin and Sun Ra occupied opposite ends of the 20th century, but shared a common link. Their music was truly out of this world. 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

Nothing like a live performance. That was JB, composed by Mike LaDon on piano with Eric Alexander and the heavy hitters from the recording. That's What's Up. Eric Alexander, tenor. Jeremy Pell, trumpet. Vincent Herring, alto. Alexander Claffey, bass. Kenny Washington, drums. Recorded December 15th, 16th, and 17th in 2003. At Frankie's Jazz Club in Vancouver. Thank you so much for joining me during this hour. You're with D. Alexander. Great things in store for you, so stay with me. This is Jazz.

Beautiful song by harpist Aya Simone from the recording Intergenerational, the group Musique Noire. The other players are Michelle May, viola, Leah Celebi, violin, Leslie DeShazer, viola, Max Bowen, guitar, Marion Hayden, bass, and Jovia Armstrong on percussion. Before that, we heard from Emmett Cohen from his recording Future Stride. He's on piano, along with Russell Hall, bass, Kyle Poole, drums, with Marquise Hill on trumpet, composition, Reflections at Dusk. Let's continue with trombonist Jennifer Wharton and her group Bonegasm. From her recording Grit and Grace, here's Virtual Reality.

If you want to take a deep dive into the music of Horace Silver, this recording, Retrospective, is for you. It's a four-disc recording, and it runs the gamut of the wonderful compositions and the musicians that worked with Horace Silver. We just heard the voice of Andy Bay on Peace. And right before that, we heard from a phenomenal vocalist, composer, and musician, Jennifer Hartswick, from her recording, Something in the Water, beautiful composition, Fairy Tale. And you've heard it right here with me, Dee Alexander. This is Jazz.

trumpeter-composer Rachel Therrien and her Latin jazz project, Mi Hogar, is the name of the recording. Their wonderful arrangement of John Coltrane's Moment's Notice. And before that, we heard from Bruce Harris and Ehud Ashirli. Thank you, Barry Harris, with Father Flanagan. Let's continue with Bright Moments from Return of the Lost Tribe. The personnel, Joseph Jarman, flute, Kala Purusha, Maurice McIntyre, tenor, Adagoke Steve Colson, piano, Malachi Favors, bass, Cahill El-Zabar, drums, percussion, and voice, with Kudus.

Okosua, Cruz, and Brenda. 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Their work expressing love.

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0: From the debut recording Mudfoot by the group The Leaders, and they consist of Lester Bowie, trumpet, Chico Freeman, tenor, Arthur Blythe, alto, Cecil McBee, bass, Kirk Lightsey, piano, and Don Moyer on drums and percussion. That was a wonderful duo with Arthur Blythe and Kirk Lightsey, Elaborations. Thank you for joining me. You're with D. Alexander. This is Jazz.
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0: Walking by flashlight at 6 in the morning, my circle of light on the gravel swinging side to side. So begins a poem written by poet laureate Ted Kooser from a set of 100 short poems he authored in 2001 about the healing power of his pre-dawn winter walks through the Nebraska countryside as an antidote to cancer treatment. Those little snippets found their way to composer and bandleader Maria Schneider, who suggested them to soprano Dawn Upshaw as material for their 2013 recording with the Australian Chamber Orchestra. Schneider, a protege of Miles Davis's arranger Gil Evans, had never written for a string chamber orchestra, and Upshaw typically performs on the Metropolitan Opera stage, not the jazz bandstand. But the two friends trusted one another enough to embrace the challenge of working outside of their respective comfort zones. The result was Winter Morning Walks, a 2014 multiple Grammy Award-winning recording. Schneider and Upshaw brilliantly paint the beauty of the Nebraskan prairie in this song cycle by marrying Kooser's words with the shimmering colors of Schneider's orchestration and Upshaw's divine voice. Winter Morning Walks is a testament to their friendship, mutual respect, and ability to seamlessly unite classical music with jazz by harnessing the healing power of nature with music. At WRCJ, the healing power of music is our mission. I'm Krista Grix, thanking you for your support.
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On bass, Clark Summers from his recording Peninsula with the group Bash. Jeff Bradfield, tenor. Dana Hall on drums with Disambiguation from Outside In Music. Thank you so much for joining me. You're with D. Alexander. More music coming up. This is Jazz.

Man, what a powerhouse trio. Jerry Allen on piano with Ron Carter bass, Tony Williams on drums from her recording 21, If I Should Lose You. Right before that, trumpeter Chad McCullough from The Charm of Impossibilities, his composition Yet Distant Stairs. He's on trumpet along with John Irabagan tenor, Larry Cohut bass, and John Dietmeyer on drums on Caligram Records. Coming up is the music of a vocalist, Mr. Pierre L. Chambers, from Shining Moments with Lonely Girl.

the late great Ahmad Jamal from his recording Chicago Revisited, recorded live at the house that Joe Siegel built, the Jazz Showcase, with John Hurd on bass, Yoron Israel on drums. And we've heard the composition, Be My Love, right here with me, D. Alexander. This is Jazz.

Percussionist composer Vinks from his recording rooms in my father's house while the city sleeps. Right before that, No Room for Squares from Hank Mobley. He's on tenor along with Lee Morgan trumpet, Andrew Hill piano, John Orr bass, Philly Joe Jones drums. Let's continue with Eight Bold Souls featuring Ed Wilkerson Jr. Let's take a listen to The Big Dig.

0: a stellar compilation of artists celebrating Billy Strayhorn and his phenomenal music. That was the voice of Diane Reeves, along with Ruben Rogers on bass, Greg Hutchinson drums, Rodney Jones on guitar, with their rendition of Daydream. Thank you so much for joining me during this hour. Had a great time sharing it with you. Hope you've enjoyed it. If you have any questions or comments, please reach out to us by email at jazznetwork@wfmt.com. Look forward to hearing from you. Until we are together again, please take care of yourself. Live every minute. Put yourself in it. Eat something green. Drink plenty of water. And go for a nice, long walk. And let those that you love, let them know that you love them. You're with D. Alexander. This is Jazz.
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3: The rhythm section's job is to turn time into the time. And the time is called swing. In a four-beat measure, the bass presides over one and three. Let's see. One, two, three, four. One, two, three, four. One, two, three, four. James Cirillo on the guitar is going to show us that though he plays on all four beats, he presides over two and four. Got our 1, 2, 3, 4 going. Here comes the piano, free to cover all, none, or some of the beats at will.

0: The drummer is in charge of the shuffle that is the foundation of swing. And the basic guitar responsible for making sure that the drummer doesn't rush or drag. There it is. Unlegislated division of power. And when it's balanced, it feels so good you have to join in. It still has a lot to teach us.
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Music by bassist and band leader Don Was. Believe it or not, this is his first recording as a leader of a band. Of course, he was a founding member of the band Was, out of Detroit. Don Was here with the Pan Detroit Ensemble from their album Groove in the Face of Adversity, the song Nubian Lady, famously recorded by Detroit native Yusef Lateef, written by keyboardist Kenny Barron. And here we have a live version recorded at SF Jazz in San Francisco in September of 2024. Bassist Don Was with Luis Resto on keys, on

and the police, and featuring right there one of the members, Sting, vocally, or Gordon Sumner, as his writing credit reveals, performing there with his co-writer, Andy Summers, on guitar, and the trumpet solo on that tune taken by Nabate Isles, the Christian McBride Big Band, opening that set. I'm John Hill. We're listening to jazz. Here is guitarist and vocalist John Pizzarelli from his album New Standards, Oh How My Heart Beats for You.

Of course, the Oliver Nelson classic Stolen Moments, performed by guitarist Rodney Jones. The album titled A Thousand Small Things, with Michael Cannon on piano, saxophonist Donald Harrison, bassist Lonnie Plaxico, and drummer Carl Allen. Preceded by the Christian McBride Big Band, once again, from the album Without Further Ado, Volume 1. This time it was Diane Reeves. That's right, each of the tunes on this album, except for one, instrumental, has a guest vocalist. We heard Sting a little bit earlier. Also Samara Joy, Cecile McLaurin-Salvant, Jose James, Diane Reeves with Will You Still Love Me Tomorrow, featuring Steve Wilson taking the sax solo with the Christian McBride Big Band. Opening that set was music from bassist Charles Fambro, the album called The Proper Angle, and I think this was his first album as a leader. Don Quixote, the name of that Milton Nascimento composition, arranged by the pianist here, Kenny Kirkland, the young lions of their era in this band. Roy Hargrove was the trumpeter, the saxophonist Joe Ford, Jeff Watts on drums, Steve Berrios and Mino Sinelu on percussion. Winton and Branford Marcellus also make appearances on the album. Charles Fambro from The Proper Angle opening that set. We're listening to jazz.

0: trumpeter, composer Etienne Charles from his album Gullah Roots. That was Galypso with Christian Sands on piano. Godwin Lewis was the saxophonist, Russell Hall on bass, drummer Harvel Nukundi. We opened the set with pianist Danilo Perez from his album Till Then. That was Milton Nascimento's Vera Cruz with bassist John Patitucci, drummer Brian Blade. Adam Cruz was the percussionist, Donnie McCaslin on sax. I'm John Hill. Thanks for joining me for jazz. I'll see you later.
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2: Paganini, the 18th century violin virtuoso, concertized on a Guarneri violin that he affectionately named My Cannon Violin due to its powerful sound. He bequeathed the violin to Genoa, Italy, where it is considered a national treasure. After 9/11, in solidarity with New York City, Genoa invited jazz violinist Regina Carter to give a concert with the cannon. She was the first African-American and jazz musician ever to do so. Carter, a Detroit native and Cass Tech alum, began studying Suzuki violin at the age of 4. But at 16, she heard the jazz violinist Stefan Grappelli at a concert, and it changed the course of her life. She vowed that she would play jazz on the violin, too. Her determination paid off. Today, Carter, like
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4: Good morning, I'm Dave Wagner. Wow, can you believe it? Friday is here. The last day in the month of July. Let's fill it with great music together, shall we? The Piano Concerto No. 5 in D Major, Music of Mozart, now thought to be Mozart's first entirely original piano concerto. The first four were reworkings of pieces by other composers. Music from 1773. Daniel Barenboim plays the piano. The Berlin Philharmonic Orchestra joins in as the backup band.

Music of Mozart, music from 1773, his Piano Concerto No. 5 in D major, and the Berlin Philharmonic Orchestra. Yes, a giant tribute band with Daniel Barenboim playing the piano. Last day of July, here we are, my goodness. The last, the oldest recorded eruption of Mount Fuji in Japan happened on this date in 1781. It actually has been dormant since 1707. The Marquis de Lafayette, at the age of 19, becomes a major general in the Continental Army. That was in 1777. And Mariner 6 flies past Mars on this date in 1969. Supposedly, I guess, they couldn't get a parking place. Music next of Josef Mlisiewicz, who was a great fan and friend of the Mozart families until they had kind of a falling out. More on that later. The Partita No. 3 in B-flat major. Kalman Berkest and the Budapest

We talk about Mozart having influence on other composers, but as a very young child and as a young man, he was greatly influenced by the music of a Czech composer, Josef Misevicek, who was first good friends with Mozart's father, Leopold, and then later became very, very good friends with the young Wolfgang. But they had a falling out because Misevicek had promised a number of business deals that fell through, and the Mozart family really felt that they were misled purposely by Misevicek. They never kissed and made up, by the way. Partita number 3 in B-flat major. Kalman Burke is there, and the Budapest Wind Ensemble. Yeah, hard to believe that here we are, last day of July, but, well, we're going to roll with it, and it's going to be a beauty, according to the National Weather Service. Mostly sunny today, a high of around 87. Now, the rain shower, it's been dry, right, for, what, 4 days now? Well, here comes the weekend. And, of course, you know what that means, a chance of showers. But, you know, we've had this great weather all week long, so there's not a lot to complain about. 82 tomorrow, and on Sunday, also a high 82 with a chance of showers, but I'm going with partly sunny. Music of John Barry is next on the radio. This is the suite from the movie Francis from 1982, a movie starring Jessica Lange, Kim Stanley, and Sam Shepard, a somewhat sensationalized version of the life of actress Frances Farmer, who suffered from mental illness and spent some time in a psychiatric facility. John Barry and the Royal Philharmonic Orchestra.

0: Another great John Barry film score, that one from 1982 in a movie that starred Sam Shepard, Kim Stanley, and Jessica Lange, the suite from the movie Francis. And we had the composer, John Barry, leading the Royal Philharmonic Orchestra. Birthdays? Yep, we've got them. Norman Del Mar, English composer, born on this date in 1919. And also today, the birth date of J.K. Rowling, the author of the Harry Potter series. She was born on this date in 1965. So today is Harry Potter Day. Milton Friedman, the economist, born on this date in 1912. And the sportcaster, Kurt Gowdy. Remember Kurt Gowdy? Born on this date in 1919. 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Information is available at their website, annarborago.org.
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0: 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Music of Prokofiev right now. He was 18 years old when he wrote this homage to the style of Haydn and Mozart in his classical symphony, the Symphony No. 1 in D major. Vladimir Ashkenazy here, and the London Symphony Orchestra.

0: WRCJ-FM and HD1 Detroit. 18 years old, Sergei Prokofiev sat down and was able to channel the spirit of Mozart and Haydn in his Symphony No. 1 in D Major, known as the Classical Symphony, Vladimir Ashkenazy, and the London Symphony Orchestra. Coming up, one of the 39 bassoon concertos that have come down to us by Antonio Vivaldi. Also, music of Alexander Glazunov, the main title theme from Murder on the Orient Express, the 1974 film version of that, with a film score by Richard Rodney Bennett. And we have time for Torelli. 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

I keep thinking that Antonio Vivaldi must have spent some time in the basement making double reeds because he loved the bassoon, and he wrote at least 39 bassoon concertos. We have 39 that have come down to us. There might have even been more. Sergio Azzolini and the orchestra Luara Suave Cremona playing that bassoon concerto, which just happens to be in the key of C major. I'm Dave Wagner, and as I mentioned, and you have you already realized, as the, you looked at your calendar, well, you looked at the date on your phone, it is the very last day in the month of July. What special holiday do we have today? Uncommon Musical Instrument Day, a holiday observed annually on the 31st of July, commemorating musical instruments that are not as common as the ones we're used to seeing on a day-to-day basis. How about the hornucopian, the drone pipe, the hyper bass flute, the pyrophone organ, and now the infamous cello horn? Yeah, look that up on the internet. Oh, I'll talk about it throughout the day here, but Uncommon Musical Instrument Day. You could pick one of those instruments, and then you would always be first call when someone was looking for someone that plays the hyper bass flute or the hornucopian drone pipe. Not to be confused with the hornucopian drain pipe, which is something that will make you flush with success. Here's music of Alexander Glazunov, the song of the minstrel, Wen Xin Yang, the cellist, the Russian National Orchestra, and Jose Serra Briere.

Jose Serrabriere, in his salad days, he was the conducting assistant and protege of Leopold Stokowski, there with the Russian National Orchestra and cellist Win Sin Yang, and music from 1900 by Alexander Glazunov, the song of the minstrel for cello and orchestra. Let's go to the movies right now, and this is the main title theme from the 1974 movie version of Agatha Christie's classic, Murder on the Orient Express. And we have Gavin Sutherland and the BBC Concert Orchestra.

When I talk about an all-star cast, I'm talking about an all-star cast here. The 1974 Sidney Lumet version of the Agatha Christie classic Murder on the Orient Express. Talk about star power here. Lauren Bacall, Martin Balsam, Ingrid Bergman, Sean Connery, Albert Finney played the title role, John G. Gould, Anthony Perkins, Vanessa Redgrave, Michael York, Richard Widmark. The list goes on and on. Just an amazing cast in that particular version of the film. They remade it, I guess, about 10 years ago, but the 1974 version seems to be everyone's favorite. Valentina Lotsitsa, the pianist, the BBC Concert Orchestra, and Gavin Sutherland. Stefano Maccelli here to play the piano. First movement here of a piano sonata by Franz Joseph Haydn.

The Sonata in E-flat Major by Franz Joseph Haydn and Stefano Micheli played that music here for us on the radio. And Torelli time. Thomas Hammes, the trumpeter. I used to play this particular recording all the time. It's one of my favorites when I hosted the Drive Time Elixir, a number of years ago now. Sinfonia in D Major for Trumpet and Strings by Giuseppe himself.

0: Yeah, Joe Torelli's music there. Giuseppe Torelli, the Sinfonia in D Major for Trumpet and Strings. Thomas Hammes, that brilliant compact disc recording. I mean, that is actually the label, the brilliant label. And it is a brilliant recording. Nicole Mott and the European Chamber Solos right here from your 24-hour-a-day music station, WRCJ.
1: 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Another eventful season starts on September 19th with the Boctet. 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
0: On the radio today at 10 o'clock, Haley Taylor. She has midday music from 10 to 2. Ron Nolan for the vacationing Peter Wharf, and I think you've probably already heard about the passing of Bill McLaughlin. He died last week very suddenly at the age of 82. He hosted Exploring Music, which began in 2002 as really kind of a successor to Adventures in Good Music that was produced here in Detroit on WJR with Carl Haas. Bill McLaughlin's show came from WFMT in Chicago. It is still being produced there. Peter Vandegraaff is taking over the host duties for the time being. But we have a nice tribute to Bill on our website. Oh, Peabody Award-winning musician, educator, composer, conductor, and founder of that syndicated radio series, Exploring Music. He also hosted St. Paul Sunday Morning. And even though I never had the opportunity and the privilege of meeting Bill in person, we talked a number of times on the phone and talked about our love of crossword puzzles and also about music trivia, and try to stump each other with the most arcane bit of musical trivia that we could possibly come up with each time we had the opportunity to talk to each other. So his enduring gift was helping others listen more deeply through concerts, compositions, broadcasts, and above all, through exploring music. And he opened the door to classical music for millions, ensuring that his passion for discovery will really continue to inspire audiences for generations to come. Here's music of Aram Khachaturian.

I'm Spartacus. No, I'm Spartacus. All right, be Spartacus. Go ahead. Be a hero. The Adagio of Spartacus in Phrygia from the ballet Spartacus, not the movie. Alexander Lazarov there on the Bolshoi Symphony Orchestra. Rachmaninoff's music, big finish here, the finale from the Piano Concerto No. 2 in C minor with Leif Ove Adnes.

0: WRCJ FM and HD1 Detroit. Leif Ove Utznes, thank you. Playing the piano there with Antonio Pappano and the Berlin Philharmonic Orchestra, the finale from the Piano Concerto No. 2 in C minor. Another great hour of classical music. It just gets rolls right along here. The London Symphony Orchestra, Sir Charles McCurris, the Academy of Ancient Music, La Pieta with Angel Debeau, and we also have the Tuffle Music Baroque Orchestra from Toronto. You won't want to miss a single hemi, demi, semi-quaver of that. 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

an operetta from 1867. Ho, ho, ho, give me your dough. I think is one of the arias there. The overture there to the Jolly Robbers, Franz von Suppé. Well, you might as well do it with a smile on your face, right? I mean, why stress people out? And, you know, if you say please and thank you, that goes such a long way. The London Symphony Orchestra and Sir Charles McCarris. It's Friday, and it's the last day of the month. I'm Dave Wagner. You have arranged for us to have all of this together. Today, the birthday of J.K. Rowling. So it is really, in a lot of ways, Harry Potter's birthday today. So enjoy and make some magic today if you can. Trio Sonata here by Henry Poso. This is for violin, bass, viol, and organ, members here of the Academy of Ancient Music.

The Academy of Ancient Music, which was an early music ensemble founded by Christopher Hogwood back in 1967, and I'm sure he was the keyboard player there in that trio sonata for violin, bass, viol, and organ, and two other members. They're unnamed. In fact, they're all unnamed, but it just says members of the Academy of Ancient Music playing the music of Henry Purcell. Well, let's get moving, shall we? I mean, you don't want to miss out on the last day of July, because if you do that, you're going to miss out on the first day of August. And who wants that to happen, right? Time for our Morning Sue's Alarm, right? Now.

Music of John Philip Sousa with the Salon Orchestra, I Salonisti, and the El Capitan March. El Capitan was an operetta in three acts by John Philip Sousa, and the march from that became a standard work both for symphonic wind bands and a crossover into other genres. And the Salon Orchestra arrangement there was from the collection from the White Star Line, music that really might have been played on the Titanic in 1912 on their fateful voyage. Music of John Philip Sousa. I was going to say Franz von Sousa, but that would be a little overboard, right? We'll have another Sousa Alarm for you in August. Yes, it's almost here. That's on Monday because, well, tomorrow's the first day of August, and I think the numbers follow just right after that so cleverly. Today, the birthday to J.K. Rowling. I mentioned that, and it's Harry Potter Day because of that. And here's music selections from four movies in the series, the Harry Potter suite here, Angèle Dubois and La Pietà.

The main theme was by John Williams, and we heard that last, and also Lily's theme, Harry in Winter and the Courtyard Apocalypse from the Harry Potter Suite, specially played today since it is the birth date of J.K. Rowling, who came up with that magical world. She was born on this date in 1965. Angèle de Beau and La Pieta. And we've got music of Chopin right now, transcribed for violin and piano, this nocturne in E-flat major, originally for solo piano, and transcribed here for violin and piano by none other than Camille Saint-Saëns.

0: How about that? A tip of the hat from one composer to another. Camille Saint-Saëns loved the Nocturne in E-flat major for solo piano, so much so that he transcribed it for violin and piano. Catherine Manoogian, the violinist, and Akira Oguchi played the piano on the radio, WRCJ-FM and HD1 Detroit, because quite frankly, that's what we're all about.
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0: Thank you, Haley. Haley is not only here Monday through Friday with Midday Music, but also film music and two shows every weekend, a show on Saturday and a new show on Sunday, 6 p.m. right here on the radio. Haley graces the microphone this morning. Symphony No. 4 in C minor, the Tragic Symphony by Schubert. That's how her program begins this morning, with the Berlin Philharmonic Orchestra and Herbert von Karajan. And you don't have to miss it if you don't fiddle with your radio dial. The overture to the Creatures of Prometheus, music of Beethoven's only full-length ballet, performed by full-length ballet dancers. I checked on that. The Teufelmusik Baroque Orchestra and Bruno Weil.

Beethoven's music, the Overture to the Creatures of Prometheus, his ballet score from 1801, Bruno Weil and the Teufelmusik Baroque Orchestra. Music next of the Norwegian composer Christian Sinding. This is the Romance in D Major for violin and orchestra, never recorded before, even though it was written in 1910. This is the world premiere recording. Henning Krugerud, the violinist, and the Bornemisza Symphony Orchestra.

Christian Sinding, Norwegian composer who is best remembered for the piece Rustle of Spring for solo piano. And I've looked on the map and I can't find where Spring is, where Rustle is from. I have no idea. But I do know that that recording is a world premiere recording, and it was put together by the Bornemann Symphony Orchestra and Henning Krogerud, the Romance in D Major for Violin and Orchestra by Christian Sinding. Now we have a recording made in the old United Artists Theater Auditorium in 1978, before the revitalization of downtown Detroit. That theater disappeared. They turned it into a parking garage, although I believe the rest of the building now has been refurbished. But yes, the recording made there in what was the United Artists Theater Auditorium, the Detroit Symphony Orchestra, Antal Doradi, the third movement from the Suite No. 1 for Orchestra by Béla Bartók.

Antal Doradi, who was the conductor of the Detroit Symphony from 1978 to 1983 and was a student in Budapest of Béla Bartók. The third movement, the presto from the suite number 1 for orchestra opus 3 with Antal Doradi and the Detroit Symphony Orchestra, another one of those great London recordings. WRCJ-FM and HD1 Detroit. Oh, we're just getting warmed up here. Hector Berlioz, Percy Grainger, Claude Debussy, they all want you to stick around for their music, and even some Arcangelo Corelli is waiting in the wings.

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Benvenuto Cellini, the overture to that opera from 1838, an opera inspired by the colorful memoirs of a 16th century Italian Renaissance sculptor, Yuev Talmy, and the San Diego Symphony Orchestra. Good morning, I'm Dave Wagner, here with the music on this last day in the month of July. Today, the birthday of English composer Norman Del Mar, born on this date in 1919. Today, the 105th anniversary of his birth. Also, some other famous birthdays. The economist Milton Friedman, born on this date in 1912. The sportscaster Kurt Gowdy, born on this date in 1919. And J.K. Rowling, the author of the Harry Potter series, born on this date in 1965. And yes, it is officially Harry Potter Day. Percy Grainger's music. This is Percy Grainger's arrangement, really, of Sheep May Safely Graze by Bach. Percy Grainger calls it Blithe Bells.

Granger's version of Sheep May Safely Graze from Cantata No. 208 by Johann Sebastian Bach. He called it Blithe Bells. We called on the BBC Philharmonic Orchestra and Richard Hickox to play it for us. While we're hearing bells, I'm hearing this ringing sensation. We have bells from Across the Leaves from set 2 of Image for solo piano by Claude Debussy, Paul Crosley, the pianist.

cloche à travers les feuilles, which means bells across the middle, bells across the leaves, really. The first of three pieces from set two of the Image for a piano by Claude Debussy. Paul Crosley played the piano. And let's dance, shall we? This is the second movement from the ballet suite Tarash Bulba, music from 1952 by Reinhold Lear, based on a novella by Nikolai Gogol. And we have Hobart Erhel and the Odessa Philharmonic Orchestra.

The Odessa Philharmonic Orchestra, yes, it's still in Ukraine. Hobart Earl and that music of Reinhold Clare, the ballet suite, actually the second movement of the ballet suite, Tarash Bulba. Take a look at our weather forecast for today. Going to be a warm one today, so says the National Weather Service, with sunshine, a high of around 87. 67 for the low temperature tonight. And then, well, it's the weekend, don't you know? As we start the month of August with a chance of showers and thunderstorms in the afternoon tomorrow, a high 82. There is a chance of rain also on Sunday, but it should really be out of here by Sunday afternoon and a high of around 82 degrees. Arcangelo Corelli's music right now with the English Concert and Trevor Pinnock.

0: Arcangelo's music. 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
0: Hey, I hope you can join Peter Wharf and I tomorrow morning at 10 o'clock. It's a Two with the Works, and we not only play our favorite tunes, but we also play your music too. And you can always leave a request for what you'd like to hear at 313-474-1474. I guess you can leave a request for what you don't want to hear, like those two knuckleheads on the radio. We'll be there tomorrow morning, 10 a.m. Also, a new show for you on Sunday mornings because, quite frankly, we just can't stay away. Eric Whitaker's music right now with a text by Edmund Waller. Go Lovely Rose from Three Flowers Songs. We got the Brigham Young University Singers.

Bring It On there with the Brigham Young University Singers and their conductor, Ronald Staheli. One of the three flower songs by Eric Whitaker with a text by Edmund Walker, Go Lovely Rose for mixed choir. And Rachel Barton Pine is going to play the violin for us right now. And the violin concerto of Aram Khachaturian, he composed this basically in just a couple of months in the summer of 1940 for David Oistrakh, who gave the premiere that November. We've got the Royal Scottish National Orchestra and Teddy Abrams conducting.

0: WRCJ FM and HD1 Detroit. Third movement, the Violin Concerto in D Minor by Aram Khachaturian. Rachel Barton Pine, the violinist, the Royal Scottish National Orchestra, and Teddy Abrams. Coming up, music about Irina Respighi, Maurice Ravel, and some music by Nino Rota. 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It's been called the King of Instruments, and Beethoven called organists the greatest of all virtuosos. The AGO is a national organization, and the Detroit chapter is one of the largest in the country, first founded in 1910. 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
1: Good morning, I'm Dave Wagner. We have a little kind of ballet by Otto Rinospiga from 1920 entitled La Pentola Magica, The Magic Pot, subtitled Choreographic Action in Two Pictures, the ballet score that quotes folk music and several Russian composers, G. Andrea Noseda, and the BBC Philharmonic Orchestra.

Music of Respighi, and I have to admit, before this recording with the BBC Philharmonic Orchestra and G. Andrea Noseda, I didn't know this music existed. This is music from a 1920 ballet called La Pentula Magica, the magic pot.

0: Branford Marsalis, the Orpheus Chamber Orchestra, and the Pavane for a Dead Princess, arranged for saxophone and orchestra by Branford Marsalis. He played it there. For us, the music of Maurice Ravel on a Friday morning from 90.9 FM.
1: 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The Detroit Concert Choir and Artistic Director Michael A. Mitchell would like to thank WRCJ listeners for supporting the choir's 2025-2026 season and are grateful for WRCJ's longtime partnership. As the choir marks its 40th anniversary concert season in 2026-2027, stay tuned to WRCJ for upcoming concert announcements. 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
0: 9:34 in the morning from WRCJ. We've got music of Toru Takemitsu right now from 1966. This is from a film called The Face of Another, a film directed by Takemitsu's friend Hiroshi Tojigara, about a man who is disfigured in an industrial accident and whose personality changes when he begins to wear a special mask with a different face. John Adams here and the London Sinfonietta.

Toru Takemitsu's music, and that is the waltz from The Face of Another, John Adams and the London Sinfonietta. Well, we're going to conclude here with the third movement of the Concerto Soiree for Piano and Orchestra by Nino Rota. Benedetto Lupo, the pianist, and the City Orchestra of Grenada, and Josef Pons. Music of Nino Rota.

0: heard a little bit there of a concerto by Nino Rota, and like the concerto for violin by Eric Wolfgang Korngold, Nino Rota also took themes from movie scores there, including themes from La Strada. And we had Benedetta Lupo playing the piano and the orchestra there led by Giovanni Pagliari. Well, speaking of film music, good morning to Haley Taylor.
1: Good morning, Dave. How are you doing?
0: Doing well. Speaking of film music, you're holding forth you're holding forth in just a few minutes on Midday Music, but also we want to remind people that the soundtrack is Saturday night. What's coming up this week?
1: Yeah, so we're doing this really fun two-part special. It was the 75th anniversary of Disney's Alice in Wonderland.
0: Oh.
1: So this past Sunday, we did a deep dive into the original soundtrack. And now this Sunday, we're doing a set of covers. Like, there's great jazz covers of Alice in Wonderland.
0: Really?
1: Dave Brubeck and Bill Evans and Oscar Peterson, they've all covered this Disney soundtrack. So I'm going to do a deep dive into those jazz covers of that soundtrack. I'm excited for it.
0: Looking forward to that. And, of course, looking forward to your show, which is just seconds away. A big dollop of Franz Schubert.
1: That's right. That's how we're going to start the show, with the Tragic Symphony number 4.
0: Bummer, dude.
1: I know.
0: Oh, yeah, in other words, it's the Bummer Dude Symphony.
1: So. We'll warm you up, though, later.
0: Yeah. All right. Haley's here, Midday Music. Don't go anywhere. Keep your radio dial set right here to 90.9 FM. 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

0: A symphony that has the nickname The Tragic, because it makes this symphony carrying a little bit more than a title than the chosen by the composer. Whether Schubert really meant the music to tell a very specific story isn't exactly clear. More likely, the title reflects its dramatic key of C minor, a key associated with emotional intensity by composers like Mozart and Beethoven. That was The Tragic Symphony by Franz Schubert, music performer of the Berlin Philharmonic Orchestra, conducted by Herbert von Karajan. The show is not going to be tragic today, although I do have two different musicians and artists who I'd like to honor today, as unfortunately this past week we've really lost a few giants within the classical music world and in the film world, so we will be covering that later in the show. But in the meantime, we have music of Brahms on the way, so stay tuned.
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0: By the time Brahms composed his Fourth Symphony in the mid-1880s, he had become one of Europe's most respected symphonists. We're going to hear the third movement from this Symphony No. 4, which comes as a bit of a surprise. After the opening movements, Brahms suddenly unleashes one of the most energetic and exuberant scherzo-like movements he ever wrote. It's also the only movement in any of his Fourth Symphonies to feature the triangle, along with piccolo and the cymbals. So let's listen to it now as it's performed by the London Philharmonic. This is the third movement of Brahms' Symphony No. 4.

short little piece of music, but one that has a great deal of energy. That was the third movement of Brahms's Fourth Symphony, performed by the London Philharmonic Orchestra. And I think the appearance of the triangle there often catches listeners off guard because Brahms was famously conservative in his orchestration, but I think it works really well there. It's a nice little flash of percussion. You're listening to WRCJ. Again, I'm Haley Taylor. It's Midday Music. And we're going to take a little bit of a vacation, which is exactly what this next composer did. In the winter of 1903, Edward Elgar traveled with his wife to the Italian coast. The warm scenery and the traces of ancient Rome left an impression on him that when he returned home, he was determined to capture that experience in music. And so he wrote this piece called In the South. And that's where we're going to be traveling today, a little bit of a Roman holiday. It's the Royal Liverpool Philharmonic, conducted by Douglas Bostock, performing Elgar's In the South Concert Overture.

0: Taking a little bit of a vacation there, Elgar later admitted that this piece of music grew into something much larger than he had originally intended. What began as an overture became one of his most ambitious works, showing how a simple vacation can spark an idea that continues to grow long after you return home. That was Edward Elgar's In the South, performed by the Royal Liverpool Philharmonic Orchestra, conducted by Douglas Bostock. Well, thanks so much for tuning in today. It's Friday. It's the end of the week. It's also the end of the month, the last day of July, if you can believe it, July 31st. It's just about 58 minutes, so we're at the end of the 10 o'clock hour, heading into the 11 o'clock hour, which will feature music of Howard Hanson and Darius Milhaud, and a very special tribute to dear Bill McLaughlin. So stay tuned for that. That's coming up here on WRCJ.
1: After his business venture failed in 1817, Anthony Philip Heinrich found his true calling in the untamed American wilderness of Kentucky, a fundamental inspiration to his music. A self-taught violinist, Heinrich was a true visionary. He directed the first American performance of a Beethoven symphony, helped with the founding of the New York Philharmonic, was a pioneer of the Romantic tone poem, and the first composer to incorporate Native American themes into his orchestral work. Heinrich was known as the American Beethoven. During this time, Americans started to see the orchestra as a reflection of democracy, where each voice has a role to play and they work together. We celebrate the 250th anniversary of American composers, visionaries who took the sounds, the struggles, and the beauty of the American landscape and turned it into an entirely new art form. Thanks for listening to and celebrating 250 years of American music here with us at WRCJ.
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0: I'm Haley Taylor. It's midday music, 11 o'clock. And so it's time to start the hour with music of Howard Hanson. Kind of a milestone for Howard Hanson, his second symphony. In 1930, the Boston Symphony Orchestra marked its 50th anniversary by commissioning new works from several composers. Hanson, who was then the director of Eastman School of Music, responded with what would become his most famous composition, the Romantic Symphony. The title doesn't refer to a very specific love story, but I think Hanson's using that term to describe the type of music that it is. It is romantic. Composers were embracing more experimental styles around this time, but I think Hanson's really keeping to the tradition of romantic era. Today's performance is the RCA Symphony Orchestra, conducted by Charles Gerhardt. This is Howard Hanson, Symphony No. 2, The Romantic.

0: music that really leads and lends well to its subtitle. It's a ooey-gooey romantic symphony there. Music of Howard Hanson is Symphony No. 2, The Romantic, performed by the RCA Symphony Orchestra, conducted by Charles Gerhardt. It's a symphony that really has continued to capture Hanson's best work. Many listeners first encountered it outside the concert hall, as that piece of music has made its way into films and movie trailers, proving that American symphonic music could speak to listeners well beyond the classical world, which is kind of like what I do here at WRCJ. I've got a classical music show. You're listening to it now, Midday Music, but I also have a film music show that premieres new episodes every Sunday at 6 o'clock. And today we have part two in this series we're doing, celebrating the 75th anniversary of Disney's Alice in Wonderland. Last Sunday, we did a deep dive into that Disney soundtrack. Coming up on Sunday, we're going to be talking about all the famous covers, famous musicians who have taken that work and made it their own. A lot of jazz covers. So we're going to hear from Bill Evans and Oscar Peterson and Dave Brubeck and so many more. So still looking into the world of Disney's Alice in Wonderland, but through a different lens. That's this Sunday at 6 o'clock. Don't miss it. Also, don't miss what's coming up next. We have Darius Mio on the way. Stay tuned.
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0: This next composer rarely let good music go to waste. It's Darius Mio. He assembled this suite, Provençal, in 1936 by reworking music he had written for theatrical production set in southern France. Along the way, he incorporated traditional French folk melodies, as well as themes associated with the Baroque composer André Campra, who was born near the same area. Today, it's the Detroit Symphony Orchestra, conducted by Naima Yarvi, performing Suite Provençale, music of Darius Mio.

Music of Darius Milhaud, who believed that music could reflect both local traditions and modern life at the same time. I think Suite Provençale does exactly that, connecting 18th century melodies, regional folk music, and 20th century orchestral writing all in a single work. That was performed by the Detroit Symphony Orchestra, conducted by Niemi Järvi, Milhaud's Suite Provençale. Well, exactly a week ago, we lost someone very dear to the classical music world, and that was Bill McLaughlin, host of Exploring Music, a show produced out of Chicago at WFMT. It's hard to overstate how important his show was to me on a personal musical exploration level, but also just in my career. I started in public media back in 2015, and I knew what I knew about classical music, which was something, but not everything. And very conveniently, Exploring Music aired right after my morning classical music show. So almost every single day, I would stay in the studio after my show to listen and learn from Bill. You know, starting out my career, I thought, if I'm going to do this thing, I'm going to try to do it like Bill. Almost all of my work in classical music in public radio has been that, kind of chasing after Bill McLaughlin. On a personal note, he introduced me to one of my favorite composers. Again, I knew some things about classical music, but not everything. One day I was working in the studio, radio was on in the background, and a promo for that week's episode of Exploring Music aired, and there was this sound, these three triple notes ascending in a jaunty-like manner. It was bum bum bum bum bum bum bum bum bum bum bum bum bum bum bum bum bum bum da da da da da da da da da da da da. That melody got stuck in my head, and I couldn't catch who the composer was, who he was talking about. So I found the promo and discovered Jean Sibelius, specifically his Second Symphony. It was a composer and a piece of music that became very near and dear to my heart. And I really got connected to it. I had to look up the exact recording that Bill used in the show because I was listening to other recordings and those opening bump bump bums just weren't right. I had to know how they were played in that exact episode. So I actually emailed their staff and I found out that it was the recording of Marius Jansons and the Oslo Philharmonic Orchestra. So guess what we're going to listen to now in tribute to Bill. A recording and a moment that is forever etched into my brain. This is music of Jean Sibelius, his Symphony No. 2, performed by Marius Jansons and the Oslo Philharmonic. Thank you, Bill.

The first movement of Jean Sibelius's Symphony No. 2, performed by Marius Janssens and the Oslo Philharmonic Orchestra, in tribute to Bill McLaughlin, who I mentioned earlier. Now, if anyone is a fan of classical music, especially if you really fall in love with the piece, you know how crazy it can feel to try to pick which recording works best for you, because every conductor has a different interpretation of the music. So just to give you a little example of what I was trying to search through when I was trying to find this exact recording of Sibelius's Symphony No. 2, I want to play just briefly a completely different conductor, a completely different interpretation of the same symphony, just a tiny bit. This is George Zell, who is known to really lead with an iron fist and the baton in his hand. He really was a stickler for tempo. And if you can hear at the beginning, the symphony sounds completely different.

0: See, they sound totally different. It's exciting, but it can kind of make you go crazy if you love a piece of music, searching through all the different interpretations and the different feels for a piece of music that you love very much. I love both of those recordings in different ways. I love how strict George Sell is with the Royal Concertgebouw Orchestra, but I love how romantic and free the symphony sounds with Marius Jansons conducting the Oslo Philharmonic Orchestra, a journey that I went on simply because I listened to Exploring Music with Bill McLaughlin. Speaking of exploring music, we will be exploring more music here on the show, so stay tuned. It's just about 12 o'clock. That means your box lunch is on the way.
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0: Well, it's just about 12 o'clock, which means it's time for your box lunch. Today we have a little bit of a collaboration between two composers. It's Edward Elgar, who had an enormous respect for Johann Sebastian Bach. Like many composers before the age of recordings, Elgar encountered Bach's work in churches and concert halls, but he also wondered how they might sound in the hands of a modern symphony orchestra. So around 1921, he created orchestrations of several Bach organ pieces. I don't think to improve them, but to really introduce them to new audiences through a different set of musical colors. This is the Halle Orchestra, conducted by Sir Mark Elder. It's Bach and Elgar, Fantasia and Fugue in C minor.

Algar's transcription reminds us that every generation finds its own way into music of Bach, whether you hear it on the organ at a church or at the keyboard or with a full orchestra. He's always there. You can't miss him. Music of Bach for your box lunch, Fantasia and Fugue in C minor, performed by the Halle Orchestra, conducted by Sir Mark Elder, again orchestrated by Edward Elgar. Well, let's do a little bit of traveling. Why not head to Madrid, but through the eyes and ears of a Russian classical composer? It's the work of Mikhail Glinka, a composer who traveled extensively in the 1840s, collecting folk melodies and absorbing local musical traditions. So instead of quoting tunes as souvenirs, he really transforms them into this big orchestral work that helped to introduce audiences in Russia to the rhythms and character of Spanish music. This is Souvenirs of a Summer Night in Madrid, also known as Spanish Overture No. 2. Music of Russian composer Mikhail Glinka. This is performed by the USSR Symphony Orchestra.

The work is an early example of musical tourism, but in the best sense. Rather than inventing an imaginary Spain, Glinka listened carefully to local musicians and carried those melodies home, introducing Russians to a whole new sound. That was Mihail Glinka's Souvenirs of a Summer Night in Madrid, also known as Spanish Overture No. 2. It was performed by the USSR Symphony Orchestra. All right, away from Madrid and Russia to France with music of Francis Poulenc. This is Trio for Oboe, Bassoon, and Piano.

0: That was music of Francis Poulenc, who once described himself as half monk, half rascal. And I think that mixture of sincerity and humor runs throughout his music. That was his trio for oboe, bassoon, and piano, performed by Alexander Tarot, Olivier Douas, and Laurent Lefebvre. We have a tiny bit of a break, and then we're going to travel some more. We have a beautiful piece of music coming up next that draws on African-American spirituals. It's called Deep River, music of Samuel Coleridge Taylor. That's coming up.
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2: As a freelance harpist, I've spent decades crisscrossing Metro Detroit. 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There's no better time than now to support WRCJ at 866-909-9725. 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
0: Samuel Coleridge Taylor composed Deep River as a piano work in 1904. As I mentioned earlier, it draws on the African-American spiritual of the same name. So just like Antonin Dvorak before him, Coleridge Taylor believed spirituals really represented one of America's great musical traditions, and it deserved a place on the concert stage. We've got a violinist today, Rachel Barton Pine, joining a piano soloist, Matthew Hagel, performing this work. This is Deep River.

A beautiful piece of music there by Samuel Coleridge Taylor called Deep River. But it was arranged for violin by Maud Powell, who I think understood that arranging music wasn't just transcription, it was really interpretation. I think bringing that piece to the violin, she helped to introduce audiences to Coleridge Taylor's music, and it created one of the most enduring spiritual melodies in American history. That was Deep River, performed by Rachel Barton Pine and piano soloist Matthew Hagel. To finish out the hour, we have music of Ravel from Daphne St. Chloe. This is the third part, performed by the Rotterdam Philharmonic Orchestra.

0: Ravel once said that he wanted to write music that was complex but not complicated. Daphne St. Chloe is a perfect example of that. It's got this shimmering, orchestral surface, but underneath, an extraordinary level of craftsmanship. That was the third part of Ravel's Daphne St. Chloe, performed by the Rotterdam Philharmonic, conducted by Yannick Nézet-Séguin. Which is going to bring us to our midday Mozart, so stay tuned as we start out the next hour with his Symphony No. 27 in G major.
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0: Last week on the soundtrack, we explored the original score to Disney's Alice in Wonderland. This week, the journey continues beyond the rabbit hole. 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You don't want to miss it. 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
0: I'm Haley Taylor. It's Midday Music. Thanks so much for tuning in on this Friday. Happy Friday to you. It's the end of the week. It's the end of the month. This is our last Midday Mozart for the month of July. And it's his Symphony No. 27 in G major. Now, Mozart's 17 at this time, but he's already spent a large chunk of his life touring Europe, and those travels exposed him to the latest musical fashions in Italy, France, Germany, and Austria. So I think this symphony really reflects all of those styles and how he absorbed them and smushed them into a symphony. This is a performance by the Prague Chamber Orchestra, conducted by Sir Charles Mackerras, Mozart's Symphony No. 27 in G major.

0: easy to forget that this music came from a teenager. By the time most composers were still learning their craft, Mozart had already written dozens of symphonies and was really reshaping what the genre could be. Mozart Symphony No. 27 in G major, performed by Sir Charles Mackerras and the Prague Chamber Orchestra. Looking into the rest of this hour, we have Claude Debussy coming up. Granville Bantock is next, though. We have a comedy overture on the way.
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0: Granville Bantock was one of the great musical personalities of the early 20th century, especially in Britain. He was known not only as a composer, but also as a conductor, a teacher, and an advocate for new music. His friendships reflected the respect that he earned from fellow composers. Jean Sibelius dedicated his Third Symphony to him. Edward Elgar dedicated his Second Pump and Circumstance March to him. Today we're going to have a playful piece of music. It's called the Comedy Overture, performed by the Bournemouth Sinfonietta, conducted by Norman Delmar.

Although Ben Tok's music isn't heard as often today, his influence on British musical life reached far beyond his own compositions. As a teacher and champion of other composers, he really helped to shape an entire generation of classical music. That was Granville Bantock's comedy overture, performed by Norman Delmar and the Bournemouth Sinfonietta. Music of Claude Debussy, we have Preludes, book number 1. This is number 7 through number 9.

Three Preludes from Book One of Claude Debussy's Preludes. That was performed by Paul Crossley at the piano, and I think those smushed together show the range of Debussy's imagination. Some of those pieces were dramatic, some of them are very quiet, some of them have a little gentle humor to them, but smushed together you get a range within just a few minutes of music. Again, Claude Debussy's Book Number One, Preludes Number 7 through Number 9. One more piece of music to finish out the hour, and let's head to England with music of Ray Vaughan Williams. This is In the Fen Country.

That was the new Philharmonia Orchestra, conducted by Sir Adrian Bolt. Bolt was one of Ralph Vaughan Williams's greatest champions, conducting many of his premieres and recording much of his music. That long friendship really gives performances like that one a special authority, connecting us directly to the composer's music. That was Ralph Vaughan Williams's In the Fen Country, again, Sir Adrian Bolt and the new Philharmonia Orchestra. The last piece of music for the program today, but thanks so much for tuning in at the end of your week. Hey, I hope you're having a great day, a great week, and a great month. Tomorrow is August, if you can believe it. We're almost there. And we've got plenty of good music to join you in August. So make sure to stay tuned. We have Drive Time Elixir with Peter Wharf coming up next. And always tune in again to Midday Music, a program that starts at 10 o'clock here on WRCJ.

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2: It is 2 o'clock, and welcome to the Drive Time Elixir program for this Friday, the last day of July, July 31st, 2026. Good afternoon, Ron Nolan sitting in for Peter Wharf. Glad to have your company on this hot and humid July afternoon. I'll be your host until 6 p.m. We'll have Jazz at 7 with Maxine Michael. And of course, immediately after this program at 6 p.m., we'll enjoy Exploring Music with Bill McLaughlin. Cloudy skies with 86 degrees reported right now at Detroit Metropolitan Airport. Looking for a low of 71 overnight and the chance of showers on the weekend. We'll give you those details directly ahead. But first, we begin the program with music of Nikolai Rimsky-Korsakov. This is a performance of his symphonic suite Antar, Opus 9. The music inspired by a fairy tale written by Baron Brambius. That was a pen name for Osip Senkovsky. Rimsky originally titled this piece his Symphony No. 2, but later changed his mind. It was composed in 1869 and revised again in 1875 and 1891. Let's hear the final version of Antar, performed here by the Rotterdam Philharmonic Orchestra, David Zinman conducting on the Drive Time Elixir. Good afternoon.

0: Antar, a symphonic suite, Opus 9, composed by Nikolai Rimsky-Korsakov. The recording by the Rotterdam Philharmonic Orchestra, David Zinman conducting, bringing us to 32 minutes past the hour of 2 o'clock on the Friday afternoon Drive Time Elixir program here on WRCJ.
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0: Looking for a high of 90 degrees today in Metro Detroit, overnight low of 72. Tomorrow, Saturday, cloudy skies, 67 degrees overnight, 24% chance of rain on Saturday. And Sunday, hey, take the umbrella along. They're looking for an 89% chance of rain showers on Sunday. The high on Sunday, 73. So

noticeably cooler as that front moves through. WRCJ in Detroit, Ron Nolan sitting in for Peter Wharf, and we're going to enjoy Sergei Rachmaninoff, I beg your pardon, two dances from Aleko. We're going to hear the woman's dance and the men's dance. This music was from a short opera that was based on a poem by Alexander Pushkin. It was actually composed in May of 1892 as Rachmaninoff's graduation piece at the Moscow University.

WRCJ in Detroit, two dances from Aleko. Music of Sergei Rachmaninoff, as I mentioned, that was his graduation piece when he attended the Moscow Conservatory. Performance there by the Philharmonia Orchestra, Nemi Yerfi conducting. I think he got an A+. And we're going to wrap up with a dance rhapsody. Number one, music of Frederick Delius. He lived from 1862 to 1934. Born to a prosperous mercantile family, he was sent to America in 1884 to manage the family orange grove. He wasn't very good at that. He returned to England after a couple of years, took up music full-time, his true love, studied in Germany before moving to Paris. Sir Thomas Beecham took up his music in 1907 and popularized it in Great Britain, and the rest, as they say, is history. A performance of the Dance Rhapsody No. 1, music from the year 1908, edited by Sir Thomas Beecham, performed here by the Welsh National Opera Orchestra, Charles McCarris conducting, on WRCJ.

0: WRCJ in Detroit, wrapping up the first hour of the Drive Time Elixir for this Friday, the 31st of July. Music of Frederick Delius. Dance Rhapsody, number one, 1862 to 1934, the dates of the life of Frederick Delius. And the performance here was by the Welsh National Opera Orchestra, Sir Charles Mackerras, the music from the year 1908. Coming up, we'll begin the second hour of the program with music of Vivaldi.
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We begin the 3 o'clock hour here on 90.9 FM with music of Antonio Vivaldi, The Red Priest, the concerto in A minor for two violins, strings, and continuo, RAM catalog 523 if you're keeping score. Performance here by violin soloists Ricardo Menassi and Dmitry Sinkovsky, performing along with the early music specialists in the ensemble Il Pomodoro. And Ricardo Menassi also conducted. Il Pomodoro is an Italian period instrument orchestra, and it gets its name from a 1666 opera by Antonio Cesti that supposedly lasted about 10 hours. Also translates as the golden apple, or the Italian term for a tomato, like French, the pomme de terre, the potato. Good afternoon, 10 minutes past the hour of 3 o'clock on this Friday, the last day of July, July 31st. My goodness, it just raced on by this year, that's for sure. I'm your host, Ron Nolan, sitting in for the vacationing Peter Wharf. He'll be back next week. I'm going to be able to share music with you on Monday and Tuesday between the hours of 2 and 6 p.m. Coming up at 6 o'clock tonight, of course, it's Exploring Music with Bill McLaughlin, followed at 7 by local jazz. That's right. Maxine Michaels will be in with Maxology. That's at 7 o'clock Friday. Another local jazz host, John Penny. Everybody knows John, and I sure do love his show. That's Jazz Fest Detroit, Sunday evening at 7 p.m. And Linda Yon. Happy birthday, Linda. Celebrating her birthday. She's going to be along on Sunday evening with the group, with the show Swing Set. Preceded on Sundays at 6 p.m. by The Soundtrack with Haley Taylor. Lots of great listening ahead this weekend on WRCJ. Music of Chopin next on the Drive Time Elixir on 90.9 FM.

WRCJ in Detroit, and the music of Frédéric Chopin, the heroic Polonaise, the Polonaise in A-flat, Opus 53, the performance by the genius Vladimir Horowitz. Chopin worked on that a few years, worked on it between 1830 and 1834, and I don't know about you, but I felt like that on Fridays when I get off work, that's for sure. Good afternoon, 19 minutes past the hour of 3 o'clock. It's the Friday Drive Time Elixir program here on WRCJ. Ron Nolan sitting in for the vacationing Peter Wharf, your host until 6 p.m. Weather, looking for a high of 90 degrees today, low overnight of 72. Tomorrow, Saturday, it's going to be cloudy, 78 degrees, so noticeably cooler. We've got a 24% chance of showers tomorrow, 67 for the overnight on Saturday, and then Sunday, hey, take along the umbrella. 73 degrees will be the high with a 66% chance of showers now. That's down, but still, I'd be prepared were I you. Overnight low of 65. Right now at Detroit City Airport, we have a high of 35. No, that would be Celsius, wouldn't it? We have a high of 86 degrees right now at Detroit City Airport. This music next of Carl Philipp Emanuel Bach.

some of that for breakfast this morning. Also, National Raspberry Cake Day. I had a raspberry Danish on my way into work. National Jump for Jelly Beans Day. And it's also National Mutt Day. So give your little doggy a belly rub.

Patrick Gowers took one of Domenico Scarlatti's sonata and turned it into this music, the Dubla, for guitar and electric organ. John Williams was the guitarist, and Patrick Gowers played the electric organ. Gowers, who lived from 1936 to 2014, best known for film and television music in Great Britain, including Sherlock Holmes. He wrote the music for the series with Jeremy Brett and the BBC's Smiley's People with Alex Guinness. That music composed in the year 1971 makes me want to go brew up some coffee. We're going to continue with music of Malcolm Arnold on 90.9 FM.

0: WRCJ in Detroit and the music of Malcolm Arnold, a set of four Scottish dances, opus number 59, music composed in the year 1957, and the composer conducted the London Philharmonic Orchestra in that performance. Next on the Drive Time Elixir, music of Mozart.
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2: The Grosse Pointe Symphony thanks all WRCJ listeners for attending their concerts this last year. 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

There you have it. Wolfgang Amadeus Mozart composed a musical joke in 1787. It's a satire. Features clumsy melodies, bad voicing, and also that really chaotic ending where the instruments play in different keys at the same time. It parodies bad, untalented composers and sloppy musicians of the 18th century. Guess he didn't have too high a opinion of his competitors. That recording of the fourth movement featured the Vienna Mozart Ensemble, Veli Boskovsky conducting. Ha ha ha, musical joke. Okay, movie music next on WRCJ.

Dario Marinelli, the Italian film score composer, won an Oscar, an Academy Award for Best Original Score for Music from the 2007 film Atonement, and that's what we just heard, Come Back. The performance was by the English Chamber Orchestra, Benjamin Wallfisch conducting, the pianist Jean-Yves Thibaudet. No word here on who played the typewriter. We're going to close out with the final movement, the fifth movement, from the Symphony No. 3 in E-flat major by Robert Schumann.

WRCJ in Detroit, and we wrap up the hour with music of Robert Schumann, the fifth movement from the Rhenish Symphony, Symphony number 3 in E flat major, opus 97. This was recorded in November of 1956 over at the old Ford Auditorium in Detroit, the Detroit Symphony Orchestra, conducted by Paul Perret. We'll begin the 4 o'clock hour with music from Carmina Burana after these words.

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And we begin the 4 o'clock hour here on 90.9 FM with music of Carl Orff, probably his biggest hit. A Carmina Burana, Cantiones Profane, that was Fortuna Imperatrix Mundi, shortened to O Fortuna. That's right. The music composed in the years 1935-1936, his most famous work, as I mentioned, a scenic cantata, text taken from an old manuscript collection that was found in a Bavarian monastery, a medieval text, and it's actually part one of the Trionfi trilogy. This recording featured the Leipzig Radio Symphony Orchestra and chorus, Herbert Kegel conducting, and it brings us to 8 minutes past the hour of 4 o'clock on this gorgeous Friday afternoon in Metro Detroit. Good afternoon to you, Ron Nolan, sitting in for Peter Worf. I'll be your host until 6 p.m. tonight. At 7 o'clock, it's Maxology. That's right. Our triumvirate of great local jazz hosts begins on Friday night, heading into the weekend. You can enjoy Maxine's program this evening at 7 p.m. John Penny's Jazz Fest Detroit at 7 p.m. Saturday. Always love to listen to that, and always love to listen to Linda Yawn. Happy birthday, Linda, and celebrating her birthday this weekend. She'll have some great music for you on the swing set. 89 degrees under cloudy skies right now in metropolitan Detroit, looking for some rain on Sunday. We'll update the situation there. But first, let's continue with music here from the Baroque on 90.9 FM.

90.9 FM, music of Francesco Gemignani, the Concerto Grosso in E minor, number 6, the collection. That was actually opus number 3, beg your pardon, the collection, opus 3, number 6 from the collection. There, have it straight now. The performance of the music, published in London in 1732, is by Capella Istropolitana, Jaroslav Krajcik conducting, bringing us to just about 16 minutes past the hour of 4 o'clock on this Friday, July 31st. Mentioning the date today, today is National Avocado Day. Today is also Harry Potter and J.K. Rowling, both celebrating their birthdays today. The very first music video on MTV aired at 12:01 a.m. on July 31st. You know, I remember that. Video Killed the Radio Star was the tune. I can't remember the artist, but there it is. I do remember that. Also, on this date, it's National Mutt Day. So go home and give Fido a little belly rub.

WRCJ in Detroit, and that music was The Banks of Green Willow, music of George Butterworth, a friend of Rayfawn Williams. He was killed in World War I, and that music was performed by the Bournemouth Sinfonietta, Norman Del Mar, the conductor, and just by coincidence, Norman Del Mar celebrating a birthday today. He was born July 31st, 1919, English conductor, horn player, and he specialized in late Romantic music, including the music of Edward Elgar, Gustav Mahler, and Richard Strauss, one of the most respected, although not widely known, conductors of his age. 23 minutes past the hour on 90.9 FM. Music of Fauré next on the afternoon drive time elixir.

Always Time for Romance here on 90.9 FM. That was the music of Gabriel Fauré, the Romance for Violin and Piano, Opus 28. Playing the violin, Gil Shaham, and he was accompanied by Akira Iguchi, the Japanese pianist who

recorded material. They were founded in 1976. Wow, disbanded just 3 years ago. And we're going to enjoy the recording that they made of the string quartet number 14 in D minor, Death and the Maiden, the fourth movement, the music of Franz Schubert on WRCJ.

0: the final movement from Death and the Maiden, the string quartet, number 14 in D minor by Franz Schubert, a recording by the Emerson Quartet. No longer in existence at the time of this recording, the lineup was Philip Setzer and Eugene Drucker, violinist. The violist was Lawrence Dutton, and David Finkel was the cellist. That brings us to 21 minutes before the hour of 5 on Friday afternoon here in Metro Detroit. Ron Nolan sitting in for Peter Wharf.
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WRCJ in Detroit, the NBC television series Hill Street Blues was a big hit, a mainstay, had 149 episodes between the years 1981 to 1987, and you'll recognize that music as the theme music from Hill Street Blues, but in the style of Mozart. An arrangement by Donald Frazier, Mike Post also involved with that. And it's from a compact disc entitled Mozart TV, favorite television tunes in the style of great classical composers. The performance there also was by the Hollywood Chamber Symphony Orchestra. Grant Gershon was the pianist. And that brings us to, 14 minutes before the hour of 5 o'clock on this Friday afternoon. It is Friday, the 31st day of July, and today just happens to be Uncommon Instrument Awareness Day. And we had music that was not common, commonly heard in classical arrangement, but today is, it's Uncommon Instruments, celebrated each year on July 31st. It spotlights musical instruments that don't often make the mainstream stage, and it's a nudge for music lovers everywhere to explore the vibrant world beyond the usual music that we hear, and we want to broaden our musical horizons and appreciate the rich tapestry of sounds that shape our world's culture. So, and we kind of do that here on WRCJ. Krista Griggs programs great music on this radio station, and it's, of course, supported by you. And very much grateful for that.

From Preludes, Book 2, by Claude Debussy, that was number 12, Fireworks. Audio display there, performed by Maurizio Pollini. We're going to wrap up this hour of the Drive Time Elixir with music of Pablo de Sarasate, his Carmen Fantasy.

0: The Carmen Fantasy, after Georges Bizet's Carmen, opus number 25, by Pablo de Sarasate. I checked online to see what was the most often performed opera in the world, and it's La Traviata, but Carmen is right up there in that category. The performance was by the Berlin Philharmonic Orchestra. Sarah Chong is the violin soloist, and the conductor, a gentleman very, very familiar indeed with opera, Placido Domingo. WRCJ-FM and HD1 Detroit, good afternoon. Ron Nolan sitting in for Peter Wharf on this final hour of the Friday Drive Time Elixir. It is Friday, July the 31st. Tomorrow's August. Boy, it's just speeding on by, isn't it? I'll be your host for the remainder of this hour, coming up at 6, Exploring Music with Bill McLaughlin. And also, we'll have Mainstream Jazz tonight, Maxology. Maxine Michaels will be in at 7. We'll begin the hour here on 90.9 FM with music of Sergei Prokofiev right after these words.
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WRCJ in Detroit, the Love for Three Oranges, Opus 33, a 1921 satirical French language opera by Sergei Prokofiev. He wrote the music, and he also wrote his own libretto for that in French, based on an Italian play of the same name, The Love for Three Oranges. We heard the march and scherzo from the opera. The performance by the Bavarian State Orchestra, Wolfgang Sawallisch conducting, ending last hour with opera and starting this hour with music from the world of opera as well. Welcome to the final hour of the Friday Drive Time Elixir here on 90.9 FM. Ron Nolan sitting in for the vacationing Peter Wharf. He'll be back next week. I'll be hosting on Monday and Tuesday. When he returns on Wednesday, we'll all welcome him back. 88 degrees, cloudy skies reported at Metropolitan Airport. Chance of rain on Sunday. And we'll continue with this music of Peter Warlock or Philip Heseltine.

The Caporal Suite by Peter Warlock on 90.9 FM. The Nash Ensemble, Martin Brabens conducting in that recording. Music from the year 1926, based on 16th century dance tunes by a French composer named Thoinot Arbeau. Peter Warlock was the pen name, the nom de plume of the English music critic Philip Heseltine. And it's kind of interesting. Thoinot Arbeau was the anagrammatic pen name of the French clergyman who wrote the music, Jehan Tabourot. Don't worry, that won't be on the quiz. 21 minutes past the hour of 5 o'clock on the Friday Drive Time Elixir program here on WRCJ-FM and HD1 Detroit. Music of Schubert next.

The second movement from the Piano Sonata No. 6 in E minor, music by Franz Schubert. Wonderful recording on Deutsche Grammophon by the Icelandic pianist Víkingur Ólafsson. He's made quite a splash recently across the classical music world. He'll be concertizing this summer across Europe, Amsterdam, Great Britain, also in Poland. And he'll, next year, February to 2027, he'll begin touring in the United States. Geffen Hall, Lincoln Center in New York City, Disney Concert Hall in Los Angeles, and also on my birthday, March 2nd, 2027, he'll be at Carnegie Hall. 27, make that 28 minutes past the hour of 5 o'clock. You are tuned to WRCJ-FM and HD1 Detroit. Some summer music for you on the afternoon drive time elixir.

Music written in 1920 by the Swiss-born French composer Arthur Honegger, a music composed while he was in Paris, and we heard a performance here of the Summer Pastorale. London Philharmonic Orchestra, Vladimir Jurovsky was the conductor, and that brings us to 35 minutes past the hour of 5 o'clock on this Friday afternoon. Hey, we'll celebrate Harry Potter's birthday right after these words.

The Detroit Concert Choir and Artistic Director Michael A. Mitchell would like to thank WRCJ listeners for supporting the choir's 2025-2026 season and are grateful for WRCJ's longtime partnership. As the choir marks its 40th anniversary concert season in 2026-2027, stay tuned to WRCJ for upcoming concert announcements. And for more information, DetroitConcertChoir.org. 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

John Williams' music, the film score from Harry's Wondrous World from the Harry Potter and the Sorcerer's Stone movie. There you have it. 2001, the first installment in the motion picture series based on the novels of J.K. Rowling. That's the performance there by the Cincinnati Pops Orchestra, Eric Kunzel conducting, and that's celebrating Harry Potter Day. That's right. Today is Harry Potter's birthday, which also, by strange coincidence, is also the birthday of J.K. Rowling, born on July 31st. WRCJ FM and HD1 Detroit, we're going to continue with A Tango by Astor Piazzolla.

Verana Porteño by Astor Piazzolla, performed by the guitarist John Williams. Porteño refers to someone who is from Buenos Aires. So the piece is actually Summer in Buenos Aires. We're going to wrap up with this music on WRCJ, the final movement from the fourth movement, Symphony No. 1 in D minor, Opus 13, the music of Sergei Rachmaninoff, composed in 1895, had a premiere in 1897. It didn't go over so well. It was withdrawn by the composer, and then it was rediscovered, and we're going to hear a performance of the fourth movement by the St. Louis Symphony Orchestra, Leonard Slatkin conducting. I'm Ron Nolan. I'll say goodbye right now. I hope that you stay tuned until the end of the symphony for Exploring Music with Bill McLaughlin. Have a great weekend, and I will see you on Monday and Tuesday here on 90.9 FM.

0: After his business venture failed in 1817, Anthony Philip Heinrich found his true calling in the untamed American wilderness of Kentucky, a fundamental inspiration to his music. A self-taught violinist, Heinrich was a true visionary. He directed the first American performance of a Beethoven symphony, helped with the founding of the New York Philharmonic, was a pioneer of the Romantic tone poem, and the first composer to incorporate Native American themes into his orchestral work. Heinrich was known as the American Beethoven. During this time, Americans started to see the orchestra as a reflection of democracy, where each voice has a role to play and they work together. We celebrate the 250th anniversary of American composers, visionaries who took the sounds, the struggles, and the beauty of the American landscape and turned it into an entirely new art form. Thanks for listening to and celebrating 250 years of American music here with us at WRCJ.
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Hello there, and welcome to Exploring Music. It's Bill McLaughlin here. Today is our last day for visiting Nadia's Bakery. We've been listening to the music of these wonderful composers who study with Nadia Boulanger. I want to go back and pick up a composer I somehow missed earlier in the week. It's Ross Lee Finney. He was born in a little town in Minnesota named Wells. Born there in 1906, studied at Carleton College, then at Harvard, and then went off to study with Nadia Boulanger. This was in the 1920s, 1927-28. I thought we'd hear some fiddle music from Ross Lee Finney. In fact, the first three short pieces are called Fiddle Doodle. They're all based on American folk tunes. And then we'll let it go on into the final movement of Ross Lee Finney's Sonata No. 2 for Violin and Piano. In all of these performances, the violinist is Miranda Cuxon. Thomas Sauer is the piano player.

pretty violin playing by Miranda Cuxon with Thomas Sauer at the piano, music of Ross Lee Finney. We heard three short pieces based on folk tunes, and then the final moment of Finney's second sonata for violin and piano. So who else came out of the bakery in those years after the Second World War? Well, this fellow's kind of a youngster by comparison with the rest of them. Adolphus Cunningham Hellstork was born in Rochester, New York in 1941, went off to Howard University, and then went to Paris, 1963, to study with Nadia Boulanger. The piece we're going to be hearing now, Epitaph for a Man Who Dreamed. It's a memorial for Martin Luther King. Paul Freeman conducts the Chicago Sinfonietta, music of Adolphus Hellstork.

There aren't any pictures in radio, but I wish I could show you what I see out the window here at the studio at WQXR. As we were listening to Epitaph for a Man Who Dreamed, this wonderful rainbow appeared in the sky. Seems like it's landing on an apartment building half a mile to the east of here, and then arches up into the sky over Brooklyn. Fitting, in a way, Epitaph for a Man Who Dreamed. Paul Freeman conducting the Chicago Sinfonietta. Beautiful piece from Adolphus Hailstark, a piece in memory of Martin Luther King Jr. And we got a big piece from Elliot Carter. Born in 1908, let's listen to a piece from 1977. This was one of the so-called bicentennial commissions orchestras around the country wanted to celebrate the 200th anniversary of American independence. And Elliot Carter wrote for the New York Philharmonic a piece called A Symphony of Three Orchestras. Listen particularly to the trumpet playing the first 2 minutes or so. Spectacular. New York Philharmonic, Pierre Boulez, music of Elliot Carter, A Symphony of Three Orchestras.

remarkable piece, music of Elliot Carter, a symphony of three orchestras. That was the New York Philharmonic under Pierre Boulez in that performance. And that spectacular trumpet playing at the opening of that piece. You know who was playing first trumpet at the Philharmonic back in those days, 1977? Jerry Schwartz. All week long during this show, we've been listening to recordings made by maestro Jerry Schwartz conducting the Seattle Symphony. Bill, can you go back and play the opening of this piece about the first minute and a half?

0: spectacular play from trumpeter Gerard Schwartz, who in his youth was one of the most gifted and virtuosic trumpet players on the scene. You're tuned in to Exploring Music. 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
0: I think Mademoiselle, as she was always known, kept a really soft spot in her heart for this young fellow. It's Michel Legrand. Let's listen to Jesse Norman sing the big tune from The Umbrellas of Cherbourg.

Jesse Norman singing music of Michel Legrand from The Umbrellas of Cherbourg. The tune in English is known as I Will Wait For You. Nadia Boulanger once said, of all of my pupils, I think the one that had the most instinctive talent was this young Michel Legrand. Let's meet now a fellow from Baltimore, born in 1937, Philip Glass. Let's listen to music for Orfeu. This is the interlude of Act Two.

Philip Glass, music for Orfei, the Act II interlude. Dennis Russell Davies conducting the Stuttgart Chamber Orchestra. One more composer from the bakery today. The wild man from Argentina, Astor Piazzolla, born in 1921. His folks brought him to the United States in 1924, just 3 years old. He stayed here till 1937, went back to Argentina. At a certain point, early 50s, Piazzolla started taking lessons with Alberto Ginastera, who pointed him to Paris to study with Nadia Boulanger. So in 1954, with the help of a grant from the Buenos Aires Symphony, Piazzolla arrives at Nadia's studio. I'll let him tell about it. When I first met her, I showed her my kilos of symphonies and sonatas. She started to read them and suddenly came out with a horrible sentence. She said, "It's very well written," and stopped with a big period round like a soccer ball. After a long while, she said, here you're like Stravinsky, and over here like Bartok, and here like Ravel. But you know what happens? I can't find Piazzolla in this. And so she began to investigate my private life. She was like an FBI agent. And I was very ashamed to tell her that I was a tango musician. Finally, I said, "Well, I play in a nightclub." I didn't want to say cabaret. And she answered, "Nightclub, mais oui, but that is cabaret, isn't it?" "Yes," I answered, and I thought, "I'll have to hit this woman in the head with a radio." And she kept asking, "You say you're not a pianist. What instrument do you play then?" I didn't want to tell her that I was a bandoneon player because I thought, if she hears that, she'll throw me down from the fourth floor. Finally, I confessed, she asked me to play some measures of a tango of my own. And suddenly she opened her eyes, took my hand and told me, "You idiot, that's Piazzolla." And so I took all the music I'd composed 10 years of my life and sent it to hell in 2 seconds. Let's hear a piece Piazzolla composed right after getting home from studying with Nadia. This is a piece called Adios Nonino.

Music composed in 1959, Adios Nonino, music of Astor Piazzolla. And that was Piazzolla playing the bandoneon, that wonderful push-button squeeze box. Terrific sound and terrific music. Time for one more piece. This is my favorite piece of Piazzolla, Oblivion.

Oblivion, music of Astor Piazzolla. And now we're coming down to the end of our little visit to the bakery of Nadia Boulanger. We've heard so much wonderful and such varied music. I'm thinking the only place to go is back to Aaron Copland, one of our first American pupils. Besides, the opening of Copland's clarinet concerto always sounded to me as if it were a French piece. Let's listen to a little of that while I read to you from a memoir I just found from Leonard Bernstein, talking about going to visit Boulanger on her deathbed in Paris. Bernstein writes, "The last visit I had with Nadia was on her birthday. I don't think she knew it was her birthday, but nature seemed to know it, providing for the occasion an unforgettably radiant September Sunday. The air trembled and everything conspired to urge me on to Fontainebleau that day, the exhilarating weather and the certain knowledge that this would be my last time with her. On the other hand," he goes on to say, "close friends and guardians," he said, "Mademoiselle won't recognize you. She won't be able to speak." I was ushered into her bedchamber, and there was Nadia, lying down, beautifully dressed and groomed as if for a coffin. Her crucifix gleamed at her throat. I knelt by the bed in silent communion. Suddenly, shockingly, there was her voice, deep and strong as always. "Qui est là?" "Who's there?" Finally, I found my voice. "Lenny, Leonard." More silence. "Cher Lenny." She knew. A miracle. I persevered. "My dear friend, how do you feel?" Pause, and then that basso profundo again. "Tellement fort. So far, strong." They sat together for a few seconds, and then Bernstein said, "You must be tired. I'm going to leave." "Pas de fatigue." "Not at all." And then I realized she drifted back to sleep. I held there, unable to rise from my knees. And then came the voice again. "Don't leave." Not a plea, but a command, and I searched my mind anxiously for the right thing to say, knowing that anything would be wrong. I found myself saying, "Do you hear music in your head?" Her instant reply, "Tout le temps. Tout le temps. All the time. All the time." A music without beginning or end. Thanks for spending this week with us at Nadia's Bakery. And for those of you keeping track, our rainbow is gone and the sky is clear. Been a beautiful week. Have a great weekend.

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And that's the only way I touch Chitlins, shouting happy birthday guitarist Kenny Burrell. We are Detroit's home for jazzy nights.

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Birthday. Remembering today, July 31st, Henry Hank Jones. One of the greats. Leaving the lasting music legacy. A classic. Summer time. Henry Hank Jones, born in Vicksburg, Mississippi. Then straight out of Pontiac. The rest is history. Born July 31st, 1918. Making his transition May 16th, 2010. Best known as Hank Jones, a pianist, band leader, and arranger. Jones, along with the bassist, Matt Finding. Also, it was, I'm not sure, Billy Hart, that's right, on the drum kit. In the middle of this set, Miles Davis, trumpet, Cannonball Adderley, sax, Sam Jones, bass, and Art Blakey, the drummer, plus Henry Hank Jones, piano, to the tune, titled One for Daddy O, plus at the start of this set, birthday celebrating today, Kenny Burrell, born day, July 31st. Kenny Burrell, straight to the top of the set. One of the great guitarists. You enjoyed Chitlins, Con Carney. And me, I am Max, Maxine Michaels, the Friday feature, Maxology, always much to share, celebrate, and enjoy. Let's get on with the show. 90.9 FM.

Well, it was going so nice, real nice. Recorded live at Baker's Keyboard Lounge, Detroit. Ahmad Jamal, the Ahmad Jamal Trio. The track simply titled One. Also in front, it was the group Manhattan Transfer, sharing soul food to go. And the weather picture, it is hot, humid, and very hazy at 86 across Midtown, Downtown, and Greektown. The low tonight, expecting to rest, oh, let's say, at a sultry, steamy 70. And across Midtown, Downtown, and Greektown, currently we are at 86, with much rain expected late tonight. Meanwhile, enjoy the moments. 90.9 FM.

0: 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We just enjoyed Speak No Evil. Also, before that, birthday celebrating today, the sound of guitar Stanley Jordan, a soothing take on Eleanor Rigby. Happy Stanley Jordan Day for July 31st. And me, I am Maxine Michaels. Cannot say thank you enough for making this your listening choice. Stick around. It's a sing-along up next. 90.9 FM.
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